0: Pranuja, what have you got for us today?
1: For our weekly catch-up with the Labour Party, I spoke with Shannon Halbert about the 6% tertiary fee increase next year and the Indian Prime Minister Narendra Modi's visit last Friday. And the Waitakere Indian Association released the economic contribution of Kiwi Indians in New Zealand, commissioned by Infometrics. I attended the launch and interviewed community leaders about the impact of these figures for the Kiwi Indian diaspora.
0: He aha o whakaro. I would love to hear your thoughts on any of these pieces, so do get in touch. Tuku pā tuhi mai. 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Give us a call in studio on 309-3879. Ka awa e wariwari I ahana koutou te whakarongo ki ene kōrero ano. He pakehiri rukiruki mārunga I te pai. Tuku tuku o irirangi poho. Me haere ki 95BFM irakati.com. 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
2: It's time for our weekly catch up with Labour MP Shannon Halbert.
1: The government is considering allowing providers to raise domestic course fees by up to 6% in 2027. Consultation closed on 13th of July and the minister is yet to make a final decision. Because the cap was also 6% in 2025 and 2026, students could face a cumulative increase of roughly 19% over 3 years where providers apply the maximum. In other news, the Waitakere Indian Association report estimates that Indians' economic activity contributed $37.3 billion in GDP and supported 220,000 full-time equivalent jobs in the year to March 2025. Modi's visit resulted in New Zealand and India elevating their relationship to a strategic partnership, and Labour has also agreed to support the India free trade agreement. While saying it's not the deal the party itself would have negotiated, I spoke with Shannon Halbert on these topics.
3: So the government is proposing to let tertiary providers raise the domestic fees by another 6% next year. Is Labour calling for that proposal to be rejected outright?
4: We certainly disagree with yet another increase. That would make 18% increase over the past 3 years that are costs piled onto the university students during a cost of living crisis. That's unacceptable in my view. That's on top of the other cuts that they've made to our universities. You remember that under Labor there was a 4.3% increase of funding to the university of sector, and they've taken that away. And my question has always been for Penny Simmons as the Minister for Tertiary Education, what is your plan for the sustainability of the sector? And she hasn't been able to answer that question.
3: Now, universities argue that they are facing genuine financial pressures. If Labour were to stop the another 6% increase, where would that additional funding come from?
4: So Labour's commitment was to increase funding to the university sector by 4.3% and at the same time undergo a funding review to truly understand where those pressures are coming from in order to create a plan moving forward. The government has cut both of those initiatives when Penny Simmons took over as the Minister for Tertiary Education. That provides no certainty for the future, no clarity or understanding around what needs to happen. And so that would be my focus, is that we would ensure that we understand and work with the tertiary sector and universities to support them to do what they need to do. But at the moment, the government is piling costs onto students. They took away fees free. That's an additional expense for young people, and it really doesn't invest in our future workforce.
3: Now, would Labour restore greater government funding to universities, or would providers be expected to cut courses, staffs and services?
4: Well, Labour was committed to working with universities and the tertiary sector as a whole. I would need to understand where they're currently sitting at. The vocational reforms that were introduced under the National-led government is a more expensive model in my view. Overall, there's less funding invested in tertiary education. So when I look at the books, there would be some difficult decisions that would need to be made and some strong negotiations that would need to happen in order to invest largely in the tertiary education sector. But what we do know is that over the past 10 years, there hasn't been sustainable increase to tertiary funding. That's not good enough. That impacts Aotearoa New Zealand's economy in so many ways. But most of all, it means that we're not investing in the future workforce that our country desperately needs. And as we pile on debt to young people, that means that they will go overseas as a result. And we want to build a future here in Aotearoa for them.
3: And after consecutive fee increases, are there any worries that tertiary education will become less accessible to students from lower income families?
4: Well, we know that cost is the biggest barrier to young people accessing tertiary education. And during difficult economic times like now, is that it becomes a barrier to people upskilling. This government has made that worse under Christopher Luxon's watch. They've made it more unaffordable to go to tertiary. They've removed every incentive that supports students and young people to be successful in that environment. And they've really put the squeeze on the tertiary sector and established a more expensive model than what was there under a Labor government. That's unacceptable and irresponsible in my view. We should be investing in our tertiary sector, and we should be investing in young people in this country so that we can provide a future here in New Zealand.
3: And just moving on to the Kiwi Indian Economic Contributions Report, a new report by Waitakere Indian Association says Kiwi Indians contribute $37.3 billion to New Zealand's economy, while Narendra Modi's visit has elevated the relationship between the two countries. What should New Zealand be doing differently for the Indian community already living here?
4: Well, inclusion, first and foremost, that we're a country that's built on diversity. And I certainly acknowledge, not just across New Zealand and Auckland, but in my own community, the contribution that our Indian community makes to us economically. Whether it's about innovation, whether it's about a skilled workforce in healthcare and education, you know, those are the important factors of how our Indian community plays such a vital role in the success of our country. And that shouldn't be overlooked. Prime Minister Modi's visit, you know, is exceptional. It's an important part of establishing a long-term working relationship with India. They have a much larger economy than we do here in New Zealand. And, you know, we hope that we're able to build on that. Under Labor, we established the foundations for that relationship. It's good to see that that has progressed, but we want to go even further. But I come back to my first point, is that we need to build an inclusive society that includes no matter who you are or what ethnic background you come from, that there's a place for you, we value you. And certainly, in my view, our Indian community here on the North Shore is a community that I incredibly value in the contribution that they make.
3: And the report highlights that New Zealand is still underutilising the qualifications and skills of many Indian migrants. What specific changes would Labor make to make those overseas qualifications more widely recognised and give and have pathways to professional employment?
4: Yeah, you're absolutely right that our Indian communities, and this report says that they are punching above their weight in terms of the contribution that they make to New Zealand. And so we can do more with that. We can create easier pathways to be able to get them into sustainable, long-term and meaningful employment. In order to do that, we need some legislative change that needs to come through, but also we need to provide incentives for employers to be able to support a skilled migrant workforce to access these jobs. At the moment, there is a shortage of jobs across the board, and so it needs to be in a targeted way. And moving forward in the role that I play in tertiary education, I'll be supporting people to upskill, to access the support that they need so that they can access those long-term, meaningful and sustainable employment opportunities.
3: Now, Labor has supported closer trade ties with India with the FTA. How will it ensure that the benefits reach workers and migrants and smaller Kiwi Indian businesses rather than mainly large exporters?
4: Yeah, we welcome the FTA. We think it's important in the long-term economic relationship that we have with India. And it was great to see Prime Minister Modi come over and celebrate the Indian community here in New Zealand. I think it's important that we continue to track and monitor the progress and productivity of the relationship. And no doubt, over time, there will need to be tweaks that will need to be made. Labor will always focus on workplace relations, ensuring that employees have the right working conditions to support them in their work, that they have the right wages and that they're not taking advantage of. And these were one of the areas that we really challenged the government to do more in the trade relationship and agreement that was put in place.
3: And just following Modi's visit and the new strategic partnership, does Labor support closer defence and maritime cooperation with India, or does the party have concerns about how far that relationship could go?
4: We haven't discussed that as a caucus yet, but certainly we know the importance of the trade deal and the long-term relationship with India. We want that to go further. And so, you know, there's every reason why we should explore new opportunities in that. But as I said, we're yet to discuss those opportunities. It's important that we bed in the existing agreement and relationship, and that we support that to be successful from the outset.
3: And of course, again, with rising reports of increased anti-Indian hostility, I touched on this a little bit last week, but do you think leaders need to be more careful about how they discuss migration and the India relationship?
4: Leaders need to be more responsible in how they discuss an important group that makes a large contribution to our economy in New Zealand. No matter who you are, we want every New Zealander to feel valued, to feel a part of our communities. And so when certain political leaders shoot their mouth off and err on the side of racism, that's unacceptable. As political leaders in this country, we've got to bring everyone together, build kotahitanga, and making sure that we're supporting people to work together for the best outcomes of our country.
3: That was Shannon Halbert on the tertiary fee increase, Kiwi Indian Economic Report, and Prime Minister Modi's visit.
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0: We'll be right back after a short break. 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
7: Hello, my little sparrows. 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Ooh, it's the B card. This card represents prosperity, greatness, clout. Oh, I love this for you. 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
3: It's a kind of bird. This is the bird they're endorsing for Bird of the Year.
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0: The Child Poverty Action Groups, CPAG, have released two new research papers outlining the impact of high housing costs. The reports show that housing costs are leaving families without enough income to cover essentials, particularly as the supply of affordable rental homes decreases across the motu. The two papers are the first part of a 6-part research series from CPAG that examines rental affordability, housing supply, working poverty and housing policy in Aotearoa. I spoke to research author Greg Waite about the findings. I started by asking him to outline the two research papers, including their scope and key findings.
17: Yes, sure. So the aim here was to look a bit deeper at
5: private rental. You often read rather superficial commentary about the housing market that, you know, prices are up and people feel wealthier and they'll spend more. And the people who are living in rental and increasingly retiring even into rental are somewhat forgotten. So there's two papers. The first one, and there'll be four others to follow as well. The first one is looking at the affordability side, and there we don't just say, oh, if your rent is 30% of your income, you're doing okay, which is one of those rules of thumb that's used a lot in housing but isn't very accurate. So we're getting detailed information from Statistics New Zealand on all the bits and bobs of income, you know, secondary benefit payments, accommodation supplement and so on, the various tax credits, and so an accurate picture of incomes and looking at real rents from the bonds that are lodged and applying a budget for each household type. So depending on whether you're a single or a large multi-family household or whatever, you've obviously got different costs. So we try to be fairly careful about it. And the focus there was particularly on low-income households, though we did a bit of extra work around what it means to be on a low wage, you know, maybe a minimum wage or a living wage, maybe underemployed a bit where you don't quite get enough hours, and there are a lot of people in that position these days. So that's the first paper. It's looking at affordability. And the second paper then is isolating the supply of private rental. So that's the stock of properties that are out there that you can rent and how they're changing over time. So forgetting about income for a while, let's just look at all these complicated things are happening in the rental market. Old houses are being redeveloped, often upscaled a bit and becoming less affordable. Some new stock is being built, but not a lot, and not all of it is affordable. So by developing a set of benchmark rents that are sort of broadly affordable at different income levels, low income or median income, and checking what share of that stock is affordable over time, how it's changing between 10 years ago and 5 years ago and today, we get a bit of a measure of whether the supply side is kind of delivering more or less affordable housing over time. And to cut to the chase, it's less affordable, and that trend is accelerating.
1: And is there anything you found throughout your research that was surprising to you or might be surprising to someone who doesn't know a lot about this topic?
5: I've been working in the field for about over 20 years now, so I did expect most of it, but the degree of it did strike me. So particularly on the supply side, the last time I did these figures on the change in the share of rental that was affordable, I did that between the two censuses, 2018 to 2023, which more or less coincides with the two terms of the previous government. And they did try and perhaps in an unspoken way keep a bit more of a lid on housing prices, and that flowed through to rents. So there was a decline in affordable housing supply there of about 2% from memory. But this time I took a longer look from 2015 right through to 2024, which was the last available data. And the loss of affordable rental is much, much greater there. It's more like 15%. So I don't remember the exact figures, but let's say it was 45% of it was affordable, and now it's 30%. So it's a drop in that share of 15%. But even more striking than that was in the regions. So you're based in Auckland, you know, people would be familiar with Auckland, and, you know, there's some decline in Auckland as well. But if you go out to Hawke's Bay or regions like that, the drop in the share of rental that's affordable can be anywhere from 30 to 40% less of the, you know, like that's a third or more of the properties that used to be affordable that no longer are. So it's very tough in the regions to find an affordable house if you find yourself living and working there. To some extent, that's a follow-on to the earlier process. I mean, New Zealand's story is all about overinvestment for capital gains, and that drives up prices. And when the investors really found that Auckland and the big cities had topped out, a lot of that investment shifted to the smaller regions. And, you know, big inflows of money into small regions had equally dramatic effects around the regions. Just one more thing I guess I'd mention is that it's not a surprise to me, and I'm sure it's not a surprise to a lot of students if they're trying to find, you know, work to supplement their, you know, to pay for their costs, is that there's a lot of low-income households. So we had a very careful look at that, and the way I grouped the people up so you could sort of see these different groups of low-income people is people who are actually on a living wage or the minimum wage. But even below that, there's a lot of people where their average weekly income is below the minimum wage. And it's not an illegal thing. It's not. We're not talking about people who are being paid illegal rates. We're talking about people who would work more. In New Zealand, there's 125,000 people who would work more if they could get more hours, but they just can't. So there's this very big group in private rental, which is about 300,000 people, a bit more, and 70,000 of those are actually earning less than the minimum wage per adult in the household. So it might be a combination. One person might have a full-time job, but one person only has a very part-time job, and that's the best they can do. And so out of that 70,000, 45,000 of them don't get any benefit help at all. You know, if you're on a low wage, you can get some benefit, but quite often people are, you know, their lives are so complex and they're struggling between casualised jobs and multiple jobs, and so they just maybe never get round to it, or can't jump through all the hoops, or their income changes too much. Yeah, so there's that group of 45,000 households who are earning below a minimum wage per adult, and two-thirds of them couldn't afford their rent today. So it's tough.
0: And as you've said, there's lots of different elements to this report, and I know it hasn't been out for very long yet, so you probably haven't had much feedback, but what do you expect the response to be to the report? And also, I'm asking this in the context of the fact that it's an election year. Do you hope it will influence political parties, for example?
5: Well, you would hope so, but I mean, not much has changed in this space for a long time. If you think about the long view in New Zealand, you know, it's well understood that we had a massive share market crash way back in the 80s, and it kind of drove New Zealand towards this, let's invest in property and we'll all get rich. And it's not really like that, of course. It's a very small amount of people who are getting rich and can go down that path of kind of leveraging and loaning a lot against your properties and having a big portfolio. And everybody else suffers, of course, because, you know, while you might own a house, you've got to buy another house. I mean, you're not really getting rich, but the people who are really losing out are the people now who are young and trying to think, you know, can I really afford to buy a house, or no, I can't and I have to rent. And there's always a place for renting when people are young and mobile, of course, but renting for life is a terrible proposition. You know, it's one of the big ways that you can be poorer, because you're going to get to retirement and you're still renting and you have no equity and the rents are just, you know, unsustainable as you go into retirement. So this world that we've created in New Zealand, you know, we've been accepting it for so long. And in recent years, you're seeing this flip-flop between the centre party or parties and the more right-leaning parties, where, you know, policies that encourage speculative investment in property are brought back in. So immediately after the current government got back in, they threw back the mortgage interest deductibility for landlords, and they shortened the turnover tax, what's called the bright line tax, to 2 years, and they brought in shorter fixed term leases for landlords. So all of those things meant that flicking over a property in 2 years was encouraged again. So, you know, what you really need in New Zealand is a serious conversation, an open conversation about gently managing down property prices through a variety of means over time. And also, you need to see a return to the building of more affordable stock. I mean, there's no incentives anymore to build affordable housing in a good way at a large scale. And it's quite striking if you go down to Christchurch, where, because of the earthquake, there was quite a lot of larger scale redevelopment. And Christchurch is the only region which has shown an improvement in the share of affordable rental housing across the whole of New Zealand. And that's because, you know, the land became cheap and the scale of housing was better. And down there you can see some quite nice developments, whereas, you know, up in Auckland you can drive around some of the poorer suburbs and see a bunch of boxes sit around a car park in a sea of older housing. It's not really the kind of development that you want to see. You really need quality, affordable housing being built at some sort of scale to get a future where there's affordable housing.
0: That was Child Poverty Action Group housing researcher Greg Waite on two new reports from the organisation on the cost of housing.
6: Is the plague at all a threat in the modern day?
17: No.
18: The Wire.
0: Workers at the Department of Internal Affairs went on strike on Monday over a pay offer from the government which does not match the increased cost of living. To discuss the importance of the Department of Internal Affairs, Wire workers are striking, and how the government is responding, Tuesday Wire host Alex spoke to National Secretary of the Public Service Association, Duane Leo.
19: Why is it that these Department of Internal Affairs workers are striking?
20: Yeah, I mean, primarily the reason, Alex, is that they're striking for a fairer pay offer that keeps pace with the cost of living. And key to that is that this government's does not understand that members will not accept an offer that takes them and the services they deliver backwards.
19: And I think looking towards particularly the strike as one in the public sector, a lot of the time with strikes, there's a lot of attention paid to kind of more traditional, it feels. Like this idea of, you know, service workers or nurses or like firemen. But when we look at something like Department of Internal Affairs, what does it say that these workers are striking?
20: Oh, it says a lot, Alex. But key thing here is that in the 136-year history of the DIA, they've never taken strike action. For them to do this, it's more than a last resort. I mean, they are basically at a situation where what they're being offered is to take a pay cut. In an environment where they're under constant change, in an environment where their budget's been slashed, in an environment where there's all this insecurity moving forward, a lot of them can just not survive on what's been offered in terms of the negotiations that have been ongoing at the moment.
19: And I just, like, backtracking slightly, when we look at what came before these pay offers, when we look at obviously the public sector being facing large-scale cuts under this government, what was the state of the Department of Internal Affairs under this government going into this?
20: Well, I mean, it was already in a situation, so you've had 3 years, you've had three budget rounds. And in the first year of this coalition government, they basically sought 6-7% savings. That would have included DIA in terms of their core funding. So that went. The year after that, we had the announcement, basically, where pay equity was wiped out. So in terms of an opportunity and a process that could have potentially delivered for members in DIA, this was taken away. And then this year, the budget announcement, it was predicated on the AI announcement, saying that effectively they're going to get rid of almost 9,000 public service workers because AI will replace them. And that was, you know, totally out of the bounds of reality, no context, no information. So you've had three budgets, three significant announcements made, and those announcements have really, really been a kick in the guts for a lot of DIA members, because they've been constantly under this pressure, constantly under these cuts, and a lot of them are feeling

0: Almost 3 in 10 have had to seek additional income, second jobs, getting loans, and 3/4 of them feel a lot less secure than 6 months ago. And as part of the survey we send through, we get some quite compelling feedback too in terms of written commentary. And in terms of anonymous commentary that's come through, you know, you've got members that are skipping meals because they need to feed their children. And they're no longer cutting back on nicest things to have. They're having to cut back on dental, GP and medical assessments. So it's really having an impact on them. And so moving forward, they've made this decision. And as I said, it's really getting to a last resort that they need to take this action. They need to make sure that this government pays them fairly for the hard work that they do.
1: And I mean, looking at both, you know, the welfare of these workers and the state of the Department of Internal Affairs overall, what does this department look like if it remains underfunded? What sort of changes or shortcomings will we see in what is a crucial department?
0: Yeah, well, and you said, you talked about how crucial this department is. This touches on the lives of most New Zealanders, whether it's passports, recording births, deaths, marriages, citizenship. They play a vital role in terms of our National Library and Archives. They enforce in terms of gambling and anti-money laundering regulations. And then they also work with digital safety, child exploitation and violent extremism. These are all important services that are provided, and these will be under a lot of pressure if they're not given a fair and reasonable increase. I mean, you're putting staff at a situation where they're going to have to look elsewhere because they just can't afford on what they're being paid at the moment to survive. And I'll give you an example. One of the larger areas we have is the identity service officers. And in there, their average annual income is $65,000 a year. That's not a lot in today's environment. And they've basically been offered less than 1%. In terms of a pay increase, and in terms of, you've got cost of living running at the moment at 3.1, it's considerably less than what they need to survive in today's environment.
1: And I mean, looking then towards what these workers are striking for, what is to the PSA, what is adequately supporting the workers from the government? What do we need to see from the government in terms of actually assisting these workers?
0: Well, I mean, the key thing here, one of the points that we've spelt out, these are public service workers. These are government employees. And through ongoing cuts to funding and running down the important public services they provide, they're creating working poor. So from that perspective, they need to increase their offer. We know for a fact that with other agencies, what's been offered is twice as much as what DIA members have been offered at the moment. So it's important that the government needs to come back to the table, fund DIA properly so they can actually pay their staff in relation to the cost of living crisis at the moment, but also make sure that services moving ahead are there for New Zealanders.
2: That was National Secretary of the Public Service Association, Duane Leo, speaking to Tuesday Wire host Alex about the Department of Internal Affairs workers striking on Monday.
3: So the report finds that Kiwi Indians... A new Informatrix report commissioned by Waitakere Indian Association estimates that Kiwi Indian businesses, households, international students and visitors contributed $37.3 billion to the GDP in the year to March 2025. The report highlights the economic power of Kiwi Indians and argues that New Zealand could be making better use of community skills, calling for improved recognition of overseas qualifications and greater support for migrant-owned businesses. The report launched in Auckland just before Indian Prime Minister Narendra Modi's historic visit, the first by an Indian Prime Minister in 40 years. I attended the launch and spoke to community leaders, economists and politicians about what the findings mean and whether closer ties with India will translate into meaningful benefits for Kiwi Indians. First, I spoke to Sunil Kaushal, president of the Waitakere Indian Association, who commissioned the report about why the organization wanted to quantify the community contributions and what he hopes will come from these findings. Contribute $37 billion to New Zealand's economy. What's the headline message you want New Zealanders to take away from that figure?
4: I think the headline message is that Kiwi Indian community has been here for 200 years. They have been the fabric of our community of New Zealand. They've been economically contributing for the last 200 years. And now we are actually seeing some results as in facts and figures that everyone talked about but never knew. So It is important for people to understand that

0: Kiwi Indians are also Kiwis, but they have the benefit of having a heritage of India.
1: How significant is this report for the Indian community, and why was it important to commission it now?
0: It is very important because the last report we did in 2020 said a figure of 10 billion, but this time we actually scoped out a little bit larger into businesses to see what the business contribution is. And with 35,000 businesses in 2024, that is a big number that they are contributing. And out of the 37.3 billion, three quarters of it belong to the business community.
1: This report comes just ahead of Narendra Modi's historic visit to New Zealand at a time where there's also been heightened public debate around immigration. Was the timing intentional, and what role do you hope this report plays into that larger conversation?
0: The timing is perfect because it's a celebration of India-New Zealand relationship, and you couldn't get a better time to let the people know, hi, we are dealing and welcoming this world's third largest, most populous nation in our country and an economy that's going to be the third largest in 10 years. So this is great to show what we do locally in New Zealand with the Kiwi Indian community.
1: Now, what barriers are still preventing Kiwi Indians from reaching their full economic potential?
0: I think the report identifies that Kiwi Indians are highly qualified, but the barriers belong where the qualifications are not really recognized. And I think that is a challenge to the lawmakers and to the policymakers, that how do they ensure that this talent remains in New Zealand, it helps build New Zealand, and what can we do to ensure that these barriers are removed in a way that is acceptable to New Zealand society.
1: And given this multi-billion dollar contribution to the economy, do you feel the government is fairly reflecting this back in funding for cultural and social infrastructure in the Indian community?
0: I think the government is doing really well, not just with the Indian community, but throughout other ethnic communities with the Ministry of Ethnic Communities. There's only certain amount that the government can allocate, and they do try their best to help societies like, or minorities like Indians and Chinese and other ethnic communities.
1: And just looking ahead, where do you see the Kiwi Indian community's economic contribution in the next decade?
0: I think at the moment the projection is by 2047 it'll be 660,000 Kiwi Indians in New Zealand. So I think at the moment it's 330,000. We should see a doubling of it at least by 2047.
1: And was there anything that surprised you in this report?
0: Well, definitely the numbers, because last time it was 10 billion. So we were all picking, okay, it'll be what, at the most 17 billion or touching 20. But certainly our businesses are the powerhouse of our economy.
1: And finally, what kind of outcomes would you like to see with the wider conversation when it comes to this report?
0: I think we want to influence the policymakers to see and to understand that the Kiwi Indian community that has been here for 200 years is a big community that actually contributes to the DNA of our society and builds it. And also there is talent that shouldn't go wasted.
1: I also spoke to Brad Olson, Chief Executive and Principal Economist at Infometrics, about the economic consultancy behind the report and about how the 37.3 billion figure was calculated and what it tells us about the changing role of Kiwi Indians in the economy. The report finds that Kiwi Indians contribute $37.3 billion to the New Zealand economy. What's the headline message you want New Zealanders to take away from that figure?
2: Well, realistically, we know that the Indian population in New Zealand has been a strong growing part of our population. But most importantly, these economic findings highlight that that contribution has been outsized. The fact that you've got 8.6% of GDP that is being contributed by Kiwi Indians here in the country highlights just how, again, wide and diverse that economic contribution has been. We've seen that in a number of key sectors. But importantly as well, the big focus from us looking at this report is how important not only general economic trends are, but importantly those income benefits, because they give people more choice, they give people more spending money, and as we've seen that, it means that people can reinvest in businesses, they can take others with them, and that strengthens our connections between New Zealand and India very, very strongly.
1: And with the last report being commissioned back in 2020, and of course COVID being inside that time, what do you think have been the biggest changes over the last 5 years?
2: There's a couple of key trends that we've seen that really have shifted since the last report in 2020. One of the key ones is just how fast the momentum is behind the Kiwi Indian population and workforce. Not only have you seen growth, but it is growth at a very, very fast scale. We've also seen a greater level of diversification. So there's a much bigger range now of Kiwi Indian businesses out in the community providing various services. And importantly, the biggest one for us was the increasing incomes that are coming forward. The fact that Kiwi Indians have seen income growth of 47% over the last 5 years, that's much, much faster than the 31% average across all ethnicities. And again, that just highlights how hard working you've seen the Indian diaspora here in New Zealand and how much more potential there is to keep that momentum going and to grow things even further.
1: And you highlighted in your speech that a lot of the public image of Indian contributions to the economy come from small businesses like dairies, and a big unexpected sector that you found was transport. Was there anything else you wanted to touch on that?
2: I think what we found in our analysis was that a number of traditional sectors that everyone would have expected did show through, and the likes of retail, hospitality and similar. But that growth and diversity of businesses around the likes of transport and logistics, around professional services, but also higher employment coming through in public services, highlights how much more integrated Kiwi Indians are in the wider economy. And that again is a progress that we're likely to see continue into the future. But it is just showing, and I think this is quite important, you are seeing a spread there. Over time, that diversification means a greater level of skills that are coming through. It creates more opportunities, and most importantly, it creates stronger connections between New Zealand and India across the board rather than just more narrow fields.
1: Yep, and my final question is just in the next 5 years, when we hopefully make another report just like this, where are the biggest opportunities for growth or the opportunities for the Indian community to really mesh into the local economy?
2: I think when we've looked through the numbers, what was very clear was the very high level of population growth still coming through, and that of course adds more opportunities generally. But importantly as well, the very high skill levels that Indians in New Zealand have. And that means again, as we think about technological advancements, as we start to embrace AI a whole lot more, as we think of more weightless exports, all of those are options that Kiwi Indians are well positioned to take those opportunities and run. Now with the free trade agreement under our belts, there are a huge number of opportunities heading forward that we haven't had before. So we're expecting not only that growth to continue, but likely to accelerate even further.
1: I spoke to Sanjay Dutt Sharma, Secretary of the Waitakere Indian Association, about what the findings mean for younger Kiwi Indians and the community's shift from economic contribution towards greater leadership and representation. The report finds Kiwi Indians contribute $37.3 billion to the New Zealand economy. What's the headline message you want New Zealanders to take away from that figure?
3: As the report says, we contribute $37.3 billion. Like you would have known by now, this is the second report we've done. The first one is about 6 years ago, and the figure was $10 billion. That was a headline figure. I guess the key message to take away is that we're a growing community. We're a more now we're a more educated community, and what is contributing to this figure is a lot of parents, my parents and your generation's parents, if you're of Indian descent, came here and they did a lot of groundwork businesses. They owned dairy shops, they owned corner shops, they worked in petrol stations, not for themselves, but actually to make their kids' lives better. So I think the main takeaway is that their kids that are now being born here are actually now graduating with higher degrees and moving into more professional services as opposed to working those ground level jobs that their parents grafted for.
1: And as you mentioned, the last report was commissioned back in 2020. What do you think has changed the most in the last 6 years?
3: I guess within that time, 2020 was just pre-COVID that report was commissioned. I think if you look at the report closely in 2023, 2024, there was a high number of Indian migrants that came to New Zealand. It spiked quite drastically. And a lot of those migrants were highly skilled. So they obviously contribute to the economy and this $37.3 billion figure. But I think you got to look at the other mindset as well. Like, COVID was a terrible situation, but you know, our mentality is to graft, and I think we made the most of that situation, and you know, we've grown since then, and it's going to keep growing and keep growing. If you read the report closely, by 2043, I believe the Indian population of New Zealand is going to be about 660,000, which is about 10% of the total population. So what the GDP figure will be then contributed by Kiwi Indians, who knows, but it'll be a big figure.
1: And finally, how significant is this report for the Indian community, and why was it important to commission it now?
3: It's quite significant. There's a lot of negativity surrounding the Indian community right now. especially in particular with Prime Minister Modi's visit this particular weekend. But I think it just highlights the contribution that we've provided to New Zealand, not only in business, but also culture, and how a lot of Kiwi Indians have acclimatized to the New Zealand culture, and it's become their second home, essentially. But yeah, it's a very important time with even worldwide politics. You look at there's a lot of racist rhetoric going on, especially towards the Indian and Asian communities in particular. And I think this justifies our position in how we contribute to society.
1: I then spoke to Labour's immigration spokesperson and Te Aroha MP, Phil Twyford, about what policymakers should take away from this report and how New Zealand can address the barriers faced by the Indian community.
4: With the report finds the Kiwi Indian communities contribute $37.3 billion to the New Zealand economy. What's the headline message that you want New Zealanders to take away from that figure?
5: Well, the Indian diaspora communities in New Zealand are making a huge economic contribution to New Zealand's well-being, and that's so important. But you know, I want to add something to that, and that it's not just about the economy, right? Indian Kiwis are they're our neighbours, our friends, our workmates, our family members, and are such an influential part of our society now, and that's really something to celebrate. And you know, New Zealand as a country, we need migration. We need young people to come to this country, make a life, work hard, and develop this country. And South Asians, Indians, are doing that. It's happening already. And as a country, we are so much better and stronger for that.
4: And of course, you touched on it in your speech, but this report comes at a time when immigration and multiculturalism are being debated in New Zealand. How important is it to ensure these kind of conversations are informed by evidence like this report?
5: Yeah, so there's a very unfortunate part of the New Zealand political debate at the moment where a party like New Zealand First in the governing coalition with many ministerial roles, including Deputy Prime Minister, Foreign Minister, they are openly engaging in a very racist and divisive politics, borrowing, it's kind of like an imported culture war from the United Kingdom and the US and Australia. And the irony is that fewer New Zealanders than ever before think that immigration's a problem. The latest Ipsos Issues Monitor showed that only 3% of New Zealanders thought that immigration was an issue of concern, of serious concern. So, but it's potentially risky and harmful to have politicians engaging in this kind of rhetoric because it can do damage to it can divide our society, it can hurt people. And it can embolden racists and people who want to do harm. So I think we've got to stand up to it. We've got to call it out for what it is. It's racist and it's unacceptable, and it should have no place in New Zealand.
4: And finally, how do you think this report will influence the government's perspective on or their approach to immigration and skills recognition, especially in the Indian community?
5: Well, I think it's an important wake-up call for everyone in the political system, the government, today's government, but future governments, that not only is the diaspora making a big economic contribution, but we need to get better as a country at welcoming people here and smoothing the way for them to settle, put down roots, and make a life and contribute to our economy and to our country. And right now, far too many migrants, when they get residence, they're going off to Australia with the rest of our young, skilled people because we're not offering them the economic opportunities to get ahead. So we need to be smarter. We need to fix that. And I think this report is a real wake-up call for governments on that issue.
1: Finally, I spoke to Simon Watts, the Minister for Auckland Revenue, Climate Change and Local Government, about opportunities that the government sees coming from this report.
4: What was your reactions to the findings of this report, and what do they say about the Indian diaspora in New Zealand?
6: Well, what it says about the Indian diaspora in New Zealand is that they're making a significant economic contribution, but not just an economic contribution, they're contributing to growing our communities, and you're seeing the growth in that contribution is a really important aspect. We've now got a significant number of Kiwi Indian people working in the workforce, around 220,000, $37 billion of economic growth coming from that community. That's really impressive, but what's even more impressive is the outlook and the growth. That's forecasted to increase significantly, and so that means a really big play between the Kiwi Indians community, which is really exciting.
4: And how important is it to have concrete numbers like this in a conversation where it's highly debated around immigration and the FTA?
6: Oh, well, look, as a government, we're strongly supportive of the relationship and the growth of the relationship. The FTA signed between India and New Zealand is a major milestone and step forward in regards to our relationship. What these numbers show is that the Kiwi Indian community in New Zealand is growing, is contributing significantly, and importantly, that significant growth is also flowing through in terms of benefits for the community and society. That's a really exciting thing that we are seeing playing through. And actually, at one level, it's not a surprise. We know that the Kiwi and Indian community are such hardworking people. They're so infused within their communities. They play a significant role, not only in business, but also in terms of community outreach as well. And we want to see that aspect increase and grow. It's a really exciting report findings that we've seen this evening.
4: And what kind of opportunities do you see coming from this report, especially in the larger debate around this topic?
6: Look, I don't pay any attention to any of that. What I'm focused around is about the contribution, and our government are focused on is about the contribution of Kiwi Indian businesses, Kiwi Indian communities. And what we're celebrating tonight is that is a significant contribution to New Zealand. And when the Kiwi Indian community does well, the New Zealand economy does well, and New Zealanders do well as an entirety. And that's something we should all be celebrate and we should be very proud of. With the visit coming of Prime Minister Modi here this weekend, again, the first time a Prime Minister from India has been here in 40 years. That is a significant milestone, and we are very proud to be able to host him here in New Zealand, and we're looking forward to showing him some of the exciting, unique aspects about our beautiful country.
4: That was Sunil Kaushal, Brad Olson, Sanjay Dutt Sharma, Phil Twyver and Simon Watt on the economic contribution of Kiwi Indians in New Zealand. You can find the report at kiwiindians.nz.
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8: The Wire. 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

Ko ira te hōtaka katoa mō tēnei wiki, nei te mihi ki a koutou katoa I korero mai ki māua mō tēnei rā. That's a wrap on the wire for Dā Pare Thursday. Nei rā hoki te mihi ki a koutou e whakarongo ana. Thanks for tuning in. Thank you to everyone who spoke with us today. Labour's Shannon Halbert, Child Poverty Action Group's Greg Waite, Public Service Association's Duane Leo, and Sunil Kaushal, Brad Olson, Sanjay Dutt Sharma, Phil Twyford, and Simon Watts, who were interviewed on the report on the economic contribution of Kiwi Indians in Aotearoa, New Zealand. 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Next up is The Wonderful with Sophia, but before then, this is Best Believe, featuring Faded Puppy.

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Ko Sophia Aho, here with you until 4.

0: 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Head to the Alderman, a lush cafe surrounded by native bush, located in the heart of Henderson.
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Yes, yes. Okay. Time check. 1:23 p.m. on a beautiful, sunny Thursday afternoon, coming from the incredibly foggy morning we had this morning. My name is Sophia Kempadia. I'll be with you until 4 o'clock. We started off the show with Tra Faidin, followed by The World Is Against You, then a Kokoroko remix, and then Huya, an Aroha remix, then Love Spirals Downwards. Right then, you just heard Vagina Dry, and now we're listening to The World Is Against You, Skyrim 3. You can get in touch on the text line 5395. Tell me what's up today. Tell me if you are liking the tunes. Tell me how you're feeling. Someone saying they got doppelganger'd yesterday. I'm sorry?

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This is Melt Away by Dan Hodges. And before the break, we were listening to Clash cover, Spanish Bombs by Tijuana. No. Yeah, if you're a regular listener, you might have picked up by now that I like to do my show by a guiding energy of the day. So whatever I feel like the mood of the city is. Today, I couldn't really get a reading on it, so we're kind of just throwing things at the wall and seeing what sticks. Is that the saying? I'm sure there's so many songs of all kinds today. Something will resonate with you. This is Drone Eater, a Junus Orca vocal mix, Tō Wairua.

0: Sticks on the wall and not draw Anita, not just yet. This is Giselle Jackson, a record I picked up when I went away last month.
1: Yeah.

0: Big Bud, A Way of Life. And before that was Lanza Perfume. Today's moon is a waxing crescent. I completely missed the new moon. I didn't even realize we were on the growing side of the cycle. And Maramataka says, Huata, it's a medium energy day, and it's a good time to plant out seedlings and all areas of planting. Whether this is metaphorical or literal seedlings, go out there and plant them. Seek Kai knowledge to sustain your family. Yes. And be active and keep learning. We will be back after a quick break.
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Cuddle remix of Fat Freddy's Drop. Ernie, before that, we were listening to Drone Eater, To Wairua, the Junus Orca vocal mix. 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You can get in touch on the text line 5395. You're here with your host, Sophia, until 4.

Switching up the energies here to Astral Echoes, a track released this year by Maya Ngaku. And before that, we were listening to Kido Jumpere with Let's Hold Our Hands Together. You're on BFM

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6: 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Thanks to Southbound Records. In store at 132 Simon Street and online at southbound.co.nz.

the mountain. Assume the outcome is safety and permanent housing. 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I'm about to get these white people caught up in eight better lies. Webster dictionary cries, colonized native tongue. Missionary Bible belt, mother lamb overrun. My gun heavy, I'm about to unload. This is an ode to hate.

not surprised to hear the Fugees, it's FBI, we be weaponized. Told my niggas inspect text and inspect the best disguise. Can't eat the food due to special effects of the pesticides. Traded in our fears of a white god in exchange for eternal pride. This Kalashnikov kill crackers, banana mags, send his ass back to the Caucasus Mountains. Control burns, got me forewarned about water fountains. For four O's, I'll get you forwards, not you moving backwards. Me, this means G.O.D. giving orders directly. Gaining obsessive decadence, getting over depressions. Gifted open, develop while giving hope in these lessons. I tend to spoken aggressions, don't need no scope, no compressor. My voice be my only weapon. And it's for black women and children only, like Rosewood.

I remember stadiums so packed, the trees outside the gates heavy with black joy, just to get a glimpse of the comrades, our boys back from the bush. The crowd swayed at the gospel of liberation, poised for revolution. Little red book in my father's breast pocket, the ground shook. History moving underfoot, I was on his shoulders on tenterhooks. The leader spoke slow and focused, powerful pauses flanked by soldiers with dead eyes. The sun catches wire and glasses, told him roll the boulder. Lo and behold, Lazarus was alive. Squinting the light, stinking to death, mouth dry, red dust, a ghoulish prize. They never say what happened after, no surprise. Could've guessed what happened to us, but at the time, mesmerized by MiG-23s in the sky, sonic booming. I'll never forget the rush of pride. Women ululating, men drunk, strong spirits, dueling drums, the callous thumbs of Imbira players, the ride home at dusk, fearing students and strangers, feeling like we won.

That is Sozmoru Vasarnap by Laszlo Reynolds, a Tamaki Makoto based artist. It's a Hungarian track from the 1930s. You may recognize it as Gloomy Sunday by Billie Holiday. And before that was a track by No Name featuring Silk Money, Billy Woods, and Stout called Gospel. And now we're going to listen to Evie Bamford with Daily Bread.

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6: 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Is the West Coast gnarly? 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
7: Okay. Before the break, you were listening to Alpha Mist with 4th of February, brackets Stay Awake. And now we're gonna go to Tamaki Makoto, artist, If I Were Me, with the track Dance Your Heart Out. You're on the 1-4 with Sophia. You can get in touch on the number line 5395. And yeah, enjoy.
8: Meeting friends tonight, and it's been a while. You haven't seen them since school. You're meeting friends tonight, and they weren't the kindest back in school. But you're going anyway, and now you're getting dressed. You call a taxi to that same old place, that same old place on a Thursday night. Same old life on a Thursday night. It costs a ten or two. Get inside and you think to yourself, seems a bit much. Your friends aren't there quite yet, but you walk around like they are. And your life's not there quite yet. You're still at the same bar. And your life's not there quite yet. 23 years have gone. And you ordered a drink that was more expensive than last night's dinner. A room full of people and you'd rather be alone. Your friends drag you out and now you're all on your own.

0: If I Were Me with the 2023 track Dance Your Heart Out. 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
0: If you're new here, the Entertainment Guide is just a little segment where we announce what's on around the city the next couple of days, which you can head along to. And so, starting with tonight, the 16th of July, a lovely Thursday indeed, DJ Husbeats and TDK at Ponsonby Social Club. And at Whammy Bar, which is a free entry event, it's Sweet Treats, Sweet Treats Punk Night with Boxer Priest, Bunchy's Big Score, and Fork. 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That one will be a goodie. And at Artspace Aotearoa, there's Crit, Art Learning Since 1987. That's a RSVP one. 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

0: Folk troubadour Adam McGraw will take the stage at Whammy Bar this Sunday in celebration of his majestic new album, Wrecker Songs. A born storyteller and one hell of a songwriter, Adam McGraw is set to captivate and transport the audience with his phenomenal travel-worn tunes. Adam McGraw, Wrecker Songs album release show, Whammy Bar this Sunday. 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Acclaimed New Zealand musician Macy has just dropped his spectacular sophomore album, Once. Macy embraces a cinematic lens on this compelling new release, delivering a record that invites listeners to his personal world, brimming with vivid characters and poignant moments. Once, the new album from Macy. Available now wherever fine music is sold.
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6: Oh, welcome back. It was 2 minutes to 3 o'clock. You're on the 1 to 4 with Sophia. Before the break was Graham Antler with Love is a Stranger. And now we're going to listen to Kali Uchis because why not?

That is Gabriel da Rosa with Kashaka. And before that, we were listening to Cheats with Heaven, and then Hanson St. Dub, Ricky's Dub, Kong Kasi's Take. And now we've got a track that I have been obsessively listening to, MIA featuring Timbaland. It's Come Around. You can get in touch on 5395. You're listening to The 1-4. With Sophia.

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1: That there is Crook with Let's Spend the Night Together. 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

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And you can get in touch on the text line 5395, or you can call in. And if that was my friend Shane who just called in, apologies, I was occupied with the vinyls. And coming up, we've got Some Drug Dealer with Medicine, followed by Charlotte Dos Santos with Watching You. Disfrútalo.

0: That is the Mashusha dub by VO. You're on the 1-4 with Sophia. 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

to be. When I think about. And we're a minute past four, finishing on Yaji with For Granted. This has been the 1-4 with Sophia. Thanks to Naya for shadow DJing. Got Half Queen up next.

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1: Good afternoon, ladies and gentlemen. 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

Yes, yes. Yes. Tera pere Thursday Drive Show. No mai haere mai ki te reo irirangi poho. He rapare drive tēnei ko shak aho. It's 4:08 p.m. on the 16th of July. It's once again time for Thursday Drive. Shout outs to Sophia and Ngaio for the 1-4. Open the show up with Zipper with Air. That was an awesome tune. I'm going to continue on with the guitar music. But yes, pretty chill show today. We've got Marijuana Media coming up at 4:20. Of course, the news, more news. I'll get into my weapons of the week. And probably just chat shit with you guys, because why the fuck not? Here's a brand new one from Kalela, off of her brand new album, New Avatar, which came out last week. It's Out of Time. Oops. With AK Paul. Cheers.

Brand new one from Kalela and AK Paul. That one's called Out of Time. It has quite a nice Princey vibe to it, don't you think? And to the texter in her, speaking of Out of Time, it sounds like your landlord's a fucking asshole. So here is the song that you requested. Marion Bates Realty by Tono and the finance company Choo Choo. So sorry. And fuck landlord.

Yes, yes. That was Marion Bates Realty by Tono and the Finance Company. And under me right now is Argument by Sog. There's a particular energy going on with the tunes so far. And I'll probably continue that. It's 4:17, Marijuana Media coming right up after this tune, after a little break. Yes, thanks for all your texts. Keep them coming in. Let me know what you're up to, what you're angry about today. 5395. And also, if you got a request, I might just play it.

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11: Okay. Chris, are you there?
12: Woo! Hello.
11: Hello, I can hear you. That's a miracle. Gosh, we're in a new room in the studio, so it's like a NASA sort of spaceship.
12: Huh.
11: Learning all the new controls.
12: I was not picturing that, but wow.
11: It's like a new control panel. You know how there's usually that big desk and I'm pressing all the buttons? That's a new one, so I'm trying to figure that out.
12: Cool.
11: Anyway, how are you?
12: Are we talking below level, chewing and stuff? very good. I'm all good. And hopefully, likewise, and all the listeners, someone who might not be so good, and this is our top story of the week, because just purely on coverage, because all the media seem to have a bit of a frenzy about it. Cop prosecuted for throwing away some confiscated cannabis. And here's me thinking, this guy's done a solid. He's just chucked it in the bin instead of doing all this paperwork and stuff. And turns out, no, he was then charged with perverting the course of justice.
11: Oh.
12: And seemingly the outrage in some of these media stories was that he remains on the force. And I thought, this is just incredible. This guy's just like not busting someone because there's more important things to be bloody doing. And
11: people are up in arms about it, are they?
12: Seemed that way, just based on the kind of angle of the coverage. But and certainly, if you look at the Misuse of Drugs Act itself, the 2018 amendments, so it's been a while now, I'm sure the police are well aware of it, Section 7, Subsection 5, prosecution should not be brought, unless it's required in the public interest. So I guess they're saying that, public interest, but...
11: Grow
12: really?
11: Up.
12: I would have thought that might be able to be argued about the cop, maybe. They could try and say we always prosecute cops because that's public interest, perhaps.
11: Mm.
12: But that certainly, I don't see how that applies to the first thing, the actual throwing away the weed. Who cares?
11: Exactly. Well, that's interesting. Of course, the cops.
12: Someone who might care, I think there's more to it, and I think this is what's going on, or could be. One News actually revealed back in April, after a bit of a struggle getting these released under the Official Information Act, our top cop police commissioner, Richard Chambers, turned out, unbeknownst to anyone, had a complaint held up against him from way back in 2012 that he had given a warning to a police employee instead of prosecuting them. And this was for possessing cannabis. And so I think because he's, you know, gone through that or is going through that currently or whatever, no more warnings, perhaps.
11: I see. Well, cops are just like everybody. They're not impervious to, you know, moral conundrums.
12: I just don't see what the issue is with throwing some weed away instead of busting someone. But given
11: no,
12: that
11: exactly.
12: Says, don't bust them, you know.
11: Just allow,
12: exactly.
11: Shall
12: not be brought.
11: Exactly. It's for once a cop was actually doing a thing that wasn't terrible.
12: Yeah. Well, more than once. You know, I meet plenty of good ones up here on Karangahape.
11: I know, and you always say that.
12: Well, it's true. It's true.
11: That's good. The nice ones are on K-Road.
12: There's some more police down in Rotorua where, and I tell you, this is what often happens when there's more than one person involved, then they feel they have to do something. And so New Zealand Post, they claimed reeked of cannabis. They called the police, opened it up, some bottles of oil. A woman, Jennifer Devery, found herself prosecuted in the court sentence this week. That's why in the Rotorua Post. So she had begun supplying cannabis all over Facebook after her sister died of cancer. And this was to other people who had cancer. What she says are cancer, arthritis, and well, kids, people who couldn't afford legit medicines.
11: Aww.
12: And, you know, no warning, but a prosecution. still prosecuting Gandalf, of course. New Zealand's probably most well-known on the Paddy Gower shows, Green Fairy. Trial by jury coming. He's got that happening up in Whangarei, trial by jury.
11: Oh, dear. Well, the jury should be
12: when
11: good.
12: When his huge array of patients on that step forward to be witnesses, I can't really see a jury convict him.
11: Yeah, I mean, touch wood, I guess.
12: Yeah. Always go trial by jury.
11: Mm-hmm.
12: And I tell you what that lady said really kind of touched on a lot of it. People that couldn't afford it. People who are locked out through one thing or another. And, you know, a lot of people living hand to mouth and coming up with a few hundred dollars to get your prescription. It can be a lot for people.
11: Yeah,
12: know?
11: Totally.
12: And it doesn't have to be that way. Mm. What we could have is, you know, grow your own or whatever. And which leads me to a new study that came out this week. This is out of Thailand, showing cheap and easy cannabis tea improves sleep and happiness.
11: Wow.
12: And I really love that happiness was a measurable outcome of the study, and that's what they were. Does it make people happy? Yes, it does. Well, that's good.
11: That's
12: you
11: good.
12: Want people to be happy. That's a good thing.
11: Yeah, absolutely.
12: Yeah, right on. This is a Journal of Health Science and Medical Research. People are 30 volunteers, they drank this cannabis sativa infused drip tea. It was 3, 5, or 7% cannabis by weight, just in with the tea. You steep it in water for 30 minutes, was the instructions, and then you drink it 30 minutes before bed. And what they found was measurable improvements in sleep and a dose response, you know, respondent thing, so that the 7% got the best result. And what they said about the highest level of happiness.
11: Wow. How do you measure happiness, do you think?
12: Well, they had a questionnaire and you know, and an interview afterwards about how they felt. And what the researchers said, they got improvements in life satisfaction, self-esteem, the ability to confront and accept problems, the ability to regulate emotions, an improved sense of confidence, a sense of empathy for others, a greater sense of security with their family.
11: Wow. That is really positive.
12: Just from having some cannabis tea and that kind of thing, you got 7% by weight. That's not actually very much. This is just a little smidgen. That's all you need. It's just a little smidgen.
11: Just a little bit. Goes a long way. A smidgen, as you called it. Smidgen.
12: Having it as a tea is quite nice. I've actually got some right here.
11: Shout outs to Thailand.
12: Yeah. All right. Well, this one's actually some Rua Pur. THC 24, and as it says on the label, you can have it as a vaporizer, herbal tea, or edibles.
11: Wow, that's a very that's a good thing. It's got some multi-purpose.
12: Well, the prescribed bud here is, you know, it's like an ingredient. You can have it how you want. So if you want to vape it, you can. If you're in a tea and have your improved happiness scores, you know, as per the study, you can do that too.
11: Yeah, banging. All right.
12: Yeah.
11: Shout outs to everybody. Happiness, you know, that's what we're talking about. Everyone would be happy.
12: Right on.
11: Sip some tea about it.
12: Regulating your emotions, that was an empathy for others. I tell you what, someone who's well known for that is Paul Henry, who's been in the news a bit this week. Hey, don't laugh. He's about to become an MP.
11: I couldn't give a single shit. That's so funny, Paul Henry. I guess, mate, I've never met him, so he could be quite empathetic. I guess he needs to know. Who is to know?
12: Well, you can read an article on Stuff today where he said he'd vote yes. In the, he said, from a freedom point of view, I would leap in and say yes to legalise cannabis.
13: Did
12: Why
13: he say
12: not?
13: From
12: he
13: said, a freedom point of view?
12: From a freedom, that's the thing. He's like, is it freedom?
11: It's so funny, yeah. I wonder what his barometer for freedom is. And also probably what his barometer for happiness is. How would you measure happiness? Freedom, I guess.
12: Well, he touched on both of those.
11: Of course he did. There's not a lot he doesn't touch on, I guess.
12: Yeah, I think the limit was no semi-automatic guns, and his happiness was being around no people. Oh. For just the interview, yeah.
11: Being around no people.
12: No people. Yeah.
11: So he said his happiness is dependent on if he's around people or not. And this man is meant to be a politician.
12: He might want to have some of this tea. And you know, hey, he's about to be an MP. This is a vote out of 120. You know, don't keep him on side.
11: Wow, that's actually crazy.
12: We might need the vote.
11: That is so wild.
12: No, wow. It comes from you'd be surprised, right? It's a broad church kind of thing. The people that want cannabis to be legal or enter the stupid drug war that come to it from all walks of life and for all different reasons, and he's one of them. So that's great. I tell you, here's another. Was actor Sam Neill, who passed away this week. Mm. He and I just wanted to acknowledge that. And he did a campaign for Yes in 2020. And come forth as a taker of CBD when there was possibly still a little bit of stigma around that. And again, back to stuff, they actually...
11: Oh, sorry about that.
12: I don't know what that was. Stuff republished an interview they did in 2020 yesterday or this week in which he said he had a conversation with Helen Clark, and from that he agreed to support the Yes campaign. And
11: wow.
12: He said he was a bit disappointed in the outcome, of course. He said he thought New Zealand would be more sensible and just go, for goodness sake, 80% of us have tried marijuana at some point. What's the big deal?
11: Yeah, exactly.
12: And talked about his use of CBD, saying it's very good for anxiety, very good for pain relief. And, you know, why not just legalise it? So,
11: wow.
12: Indeed.
11: Well,
12: I'll tell you what, if we think back to that time, Labor pushed through medical cannabis because of a solemn promise that key people in Labor made to Helen Kelly and because of the campaign that she herself was leading. And really, maybe it's now time to, you know, finish the job if Labor get in. And they are the biggest party right now, or the most popular party, if they become government again in just 2 months' time, people.
11: Mm.
12: You know, time to finish the job. Do it for Sam.
11: There you go. Interesting. But you know what they say about Paul Henry, a broken clock is correct two times a day.
12: That is a saying, yes. That's the saying I take comfort in.
11: Exactly. Interesting.
12: Oh, good stuff. Yeah, yeah. Well, that's true. That is true. Hey, if people want to get into their tea and be on, you know, the right side of the law, you have options to do that. So go see your doctor or your local clinic, or come on down to the shop and they'll hook you up with our friendly doctors. FAM on K Road this Saturday, so that's another bit of a street party kind of scenario going on. Not quite the scale of Matariki last week, and by the way, great set last week, can I just say.
11: Thanks, Chris.
12: So good. That was awesome, right?
11: It was awesome.
12: It was so good.
11: It was good. We had fun.
12: Yeah. Oh, good. This Saturday, anyway, it's the FAM, and actually this Sunday we at the Hemp Store will be closed.
11: Why is that?
12: So Just am.
11: Why does it have to be a reason?
12: That's
11: exactly.
12: Right. It's a Sunday. Enjoy your day. It's a day of rest. Enjoy your day off.
11: You must be a really cool boss, I reckon.
12: Some say.
11: No, that's good. Some
12: I
11: say.
12: So. I hope you got to aim to be, right?
11: Yes. Awesome. Well, I'll see you at FAM.
12: All right. Sounds good.
11: It'll be a good time, I reckon.
12: Yes, it will. Pop in.
11: Pop in. I have to come and get some papers.
12: Yeah, and have some tea as well.
11: Oh, there's going to be tea there.
12: Oh, bring your own tea. Bring your own.
11: Awesome.
12: Get a prescription. Oh, you've got one.
11: I've got one, actually. I don't know if anyone's invested, but I've got a prescription.
12: 0.1 of a gram and a cup of water. There you go.
11: Bob's your uncle. Or Paul. Awesome. All right, well, thanks, Chris. See you next week in this makeshift studio.
12: I'll see you next week.
11: Awesome. Cheers, man.
12: Or Saturday, in fact.
11: Oh, yes, Saturday. Awesome. Right. Cheers.

also received a lot of requests, and I'll try to fit some in, but like I said before, we're in a makeshift studio and it's sort of a bit jiggery pokery, as they say. So I'll do what I can. This one is Second Skin from the Gits, and I will just continue to play banging, sickening, awesome fun, and probably guitar music for the next little bit. And yeah, we'll get into the news at 5 o'clock, but until then, keep texting me what you're angry about. I'm very, very interested. And yes, everyone seems to be, opinionated about this Paul Henry stuff. But shout out to the person who scored a PS2 today at Op Shopping. That's really sick. Shout out to the gamers every time. This is The Gits with Second Skin. It's the Dapa Day Thursday Drive Show with Half Queen. Cheers.

0: I reckon if you're in your car right now, you should just do a huge scream. Just scream as loud as you can. Sometimes that's all you need to do. Even if you just feel better for a short moment. That was Dick Move with Scared Old Men. Before that, Second Skin by The Gits. Rolling into another break. Shout outs to everybody for texting in. Yeah. Keep letting me know what you're pissed off about. It's kind of nice just to text about it, I reckon.
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0: All right, we're about to get real heavy now. This is Speed with Peace.

Come on. Big Chin by Top Shelf. If you don't know, now you know. Shout outs to those guys. What an absolute epic band. And that song's just like Pacific Rage Against the Machine. It's just exactly what I like. And speaking of them, they, if you weren't aware, which I'm sure you are if you listen to this radio station, those guys, Top Shelf, are playing Fancy New Band at the Turning Fork towards the end of the month, Friday the 31st of July. It's a BFM New Zealand On Air, Big Pop Studios, Loom, and SAE Creative Media Institute show. They are presenting it. It's Fancy New Band is actually in its 22nd year. That's pretty wild. Pretty damn good. Awesome lineup. It's giving Crook, Evie Bamford, The Bright Ideas, and Top Shelf. You should absolutely come along and get into the bands before they blow up and cost way much more money. People still texting in about what they're pissed off about, and someone texted in when trucks are reversing and they do that loud beep. You know, I live somewhere where there's construction, of course, like everywhere in Auckland. I live somewhere where there's construction happening, and the beeping of big trucks that's happening at like 6 a.m. is quite jarring and unnecessary. So I relate to that, and you know what? I think there's actually always something to be pissed off about. Anger is an energy to the person that texts it in. That I absolutely know that, and what we need to do is transmute it. But we can also let it just, you know, allow the feeling. Let it be the guest in your house, of your body, and move through it with graciousness. Here's a palate cleanser, Jack Bromwich with Sinking Boat. It's 10 to 5. We'll get into the news at 5 p.m. Cheers.

Computer man, computer man, won't you be my friend today? Page 1 says page, put the answers on display. Is the color of my true love's hair. Is the only

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A program for you to enjoy. Print does repetition kill? Input value, Y or N? If Y, then go to 10.

Computer man, computer man. I feel you in my DNA. Template, blueprint, plan. 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
1: He was a decent computer man, never a harsh word for anyone. I remember one day, not too long ago, when we were on our annual fishing camping trip in Vermont. He was kind of drunk. He'd get drunk occasionally, but never mean drunk, just sentimental. He said to me, "Man, if I died tomorrow, I'd be happy just knowing that you were my friend." I was kind of embarrassed at the time, but now I'm not afraid to say, "Me too, buddy, me too." The very essence of a pure soul, he has most certainly gone to a better place now. I will pray every day for his wife, Linda, and two boys, Edie and Axe. R.I.P.
2: So, what kind of stuff do you like?
3: I'm really into something independent that can satisfy the mainstream and the nerds. Kind of eclectic, but like, in a chill way. Like your uncle would like it, but also your cool younger niece.
2: So, McLeod's then?
3: Yeah.
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10: Ahiahi Marie, good afternoon. Ko Athena Tokoingoa, ko te rima karaka, it's 5 o'clock. The H5N1 strain of bird flu is feared to become endemic in Aotearoa within months after a seabird found on a Wellington beach tested positive for the virus on Wednesday. The result marks the first recorded case in the country as the strain spreads globally. According to Biosecurity Minister Andrew Hoggard, Aotearoa is well prepared to respond to the disease, with government agencies, industry and councils working to protect poultry and wildlife. However, Ministry of Primary Industries Chief Veterinary Officer Mary Van Andel tells RNZ that H5N1 bird flu cannot be eliminated in Aotearoa once it is established in the wild, and expects that native seabirds will become infected. And the ACT Party has announced a new policy that would allow ministers to pause regulations on new technology. Speaking to Canterbury Club in Christchurch, leader David Seymour explained the policy as empowering the government to grant a sandbox where specific rules were set aside for a specific period in a specific region, and claims that the time limitations will mitigate tests that go wrong. While sandboxes are currently used occasionally, Seymour says his regulation ministry has created a blueprint for them to become the default option. When asked by RNZ whether it was appropriate for politically neutral public servants to have prepared detailed plans of the policy, Seymour said that sandboxes were already an option that ministers have not yet exercised. And in international news, Ukrainian President Volodymyr Zelensky has dismissed Defense Minister Mykhailo Fedorov as part of a government reshuffle. Fedorov's dismissal comes after only 6 months in the post and despite requests from foreign partners and civil society to remain. While confirming his departure on Telegram, Fedorov listed his achievements, including disabling Starlink for Russian troops, procuring more drones, improving the procurement system, and conserving the state budget. It is currently unconfirmed whether Fedorov will take on another cabinet position. And UK politician Andy Burnham is expected to name Shabana Mahmood as his chancellor. Her primary challenger, Ed Miliband, had been under the spotlight within the party, with some suggesting that he would harm business confidence. Miliband has previously campaigned on stronger left-leaning economic reforms than Burnham is proposing, which some say would drive future governments in a different direction. Mahmood, in contrast, has fairly consistent economic views with the rest of the Labour Party, though it is also known for a harsh stance on immigration. The candidate is expected to be selected next week. Arate Kawepurongo, and that's the news.
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10: Āne nā tohu huarere mō tēnei rā, your weather report for today. Morning fog clearing to partly cloudy and sunny periods. Norwest to westerly winds. The overnight low is 8 degrees and sunset is at 22 minutes past 5 this afternoon. Āne nā tohu huarere mō te āpōpō, your weather forecast for tomorrow. Rāmere, Friday. Cooler and partly cloudy with chance of a shower, westerly is turning southwesterly. And that's your news and weather. Ko Athena Toko Ingoa, the time is now 4 minutes past 5.
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11: Yes, yes, Pete Surf, how you doing?
12: Hey, Shaq, yeah, good. How you going?
11: Going good, going good. I think the winter blues have set in, you know. I think that's what's going on. I need to get out into the surf.
12: Yeah, we're frothing out. We've been having good waves, so yeah, just surf.
11: Get some like a freezing. The water would shock my nervous system into being better again, I reckon.
12: Yeah, get a good wetsuit.
11: All right.
12: That makes all the difference. Okay. Yeah, otherwise, it's no good cold, yeah.
11: No, of course. How was it on the weekend? You said it might have been pumping over Matariki.
12: Yeah, it was. Yeah, I scored it on Sunday, yeah.
11: Sick.
12: But this isn't too good, so I've been feeling it the last 2 days. It was so good, it just kept going, so still frothing on it, yeah.
11: Sick.
12: That was good. Yeah, and we've got in terms of this interesting what's happening out east, we've got the storm a little bit under, more than a third, but a little under halfway between us and South America. That's generous. This is not as common. It's going to send us, and this is where, see how it goes, is southeast to east southeast swell. Long period. So this is kind of West Coast period, Hawaii period style, but it's a lot of period in it.
11: Oh.
12: Pushing it our way. And it's not massive, but because it's got that power, we on the southeast to east facing spots, particularly further up north, there's potential to get a pretty fun wave, 2 foot plus, maybe even bigger, but I guess we really just have to go and see. So that's tomorrow. That's pushing up. And winds offshore, gentle becoming moderate southwest. So give it a 5 out of 10. It has potential to be even more than that. Just to see what happens. If you've got the time, go search it out. It's a pretty rare swell.
11: Mean.
12: Good. Yeah, yeah. And then west on the other side, it's onshore, messy and still pretty solid, but it drops down from today's size, 3 to 4 foot, probably some 5 foot in there, west-southwest swell. Winds onshore, moderate southwesterly, so no good. But there is a pulse of swell, although it's easing tomorrow, it's pulsing up again towards the, more evening overnight, and then through Saturday and a solid pulse on long period swell on Sunday. So that locally, it's just maxed out by then, but there's out-of-town options, get back on the search. So
11: yeah, make an offering
12: a good
11: to
12: run
11: the surf
12: up,
11: gods.
12: Right? Yeah. Yeah.
11: Mean. Wow.
12: Yeah.
11: The midwinter surf say, it sounds like that's the vibe. It gets you through.
12: Yeah. Got to get a wetsuit, Shaq, and then just get amongst.
11: I know, I actually just need to fucking do it. Get a wetsuit and get amongst. That's pretty good life hack, I reckon. Sounds like it to me.
12: Pretty much. You can have it like the oldest board, doesn't matter. Just have a good wetsuit and you'll surf all day. Although probably after like half an hour, if you haven't surfed much, man, you get tired. So,
11: yeah, exhausting.
12: Start somewhere, right?
11: Exactly. The triceps, I've been doing my chaturangas though, so don't worry. I'm good with the... with the pushing up, I reckon. But anyway, I'll find a wetsuit that fits one day and then I'll holler at you.
12: Yeah, sounds good.
11: Easy, man. Thanks so much. Have a good evening.
12: Yeah, you too, Shaq.
11: Cheers.
12: Catch you later.
11: Thanks.
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11: Cowabunga, friend. Hearing from Felix Bird now with Greater Good 2.9.

0: Greater Good by Felix Bird. I'm gonna roll smooth into a little break, and then I'll play you some more banging tunes and also tell you something exciting that has happened to me / for everybody right after this.
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tune called Listen by Nikki by Nikki. Shoutouts to my friend Nikki. Nicola, the mayor of Wellies. Period. Shoutouts to you.

Bit of a palate cleanse, getting into some more chill, more somber vibes as we move into this next hour. Some more of this sort of tempo coming right up, this mood. That one was Listen by Nikki. And here is Fozia with Without Me. Big tune, new one. Cheer. Keep those texts coming in if you want to vent to me. I'm trying to figure out how we transmute this angry energy into something more cathartic or productive or creative. I don't know. Someone said Pete Life Coach, which I agree. Might be Pete Surf, but it is also Pete Life Coach. Need some of that.

etc.

Yes. It's Not Up to You by Bjork from her album Vespertine from 2001. Yeah. I guess there was a lot of Bjork on BFM recently. I guess I'm just looking at the library. You know, it's never a bad time to play Bjork. I'm a big believer of Bjork. I love her. Vespertine is one of my favourite all-time albums. It's just a banger and very apt for a winter experience, I reckon. It's 5:28. Play you a couple more tunes. I also forgot that I said I'd tell you something awesome that happened to me recently, but I'm just going to have to wait until after the next break because that's just what I'm going to do. The sweetie's got ADHD. Here's some Hiatus Coyote. Everything's beautiful. Because everything is at the end of the day. Choo-choo.

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period, introduce you to another perspective. Shout out to Earth Tongue. That was Ritual. Before that, we had The Bright Ideas with Extra Extra. Yeah. Hey, shout out to Glenn, who just called me up. What a legendary story the sweetie told me about Bjork. And I don't know if I've got permission. I guess it's public knowledge. But Glenn just told me that when Bjork pulled up for Big Day Out all those years ago, she punched him, and he was a photographer at the airport, and she gave him a little assault. Isn't that crazy? Isn't that crazy? You never know anything about anyone, and then someone will call me up on BFM and tell me a really amazing story. I'm like, that is so crazy. Love Bjork, but she definitely likes to bash male photographers, I've noticed. It's a common theme for her. And look, I'm not going to say fair enough, but like low-key fair enough. But also, Glenn, you are an awesome person, and shout-outs to you for telling me that. That's actually such a legendary claim to fame. I would pay money to get punched by Bjork, personally. I'm sure there are actually a lot of people that would. And I'm actually kind of speechless about that story. Yes, what's the time? 5:39. I keep saying I'd tell you guys something that happened to me. I guess now is the time before I get into this new Kalela. I actually haven't told many people in my circle, but I applied for something called the Trésor Academy of Subcultural Understanding, where you go and learn how to run a club and start a club. And so I applied for that, and I got in, you guys. I got in. And so this is my revealing to the nation, beaming off of the tip of the Sky Tower, that I'm going to do that. And I'll probably do some sort of like another marathon set fundraiser thing for it, because like everybody, I've got no money. But yeah, keep an eye out for that. I think this opportunity will be really beneficial, not only just for me, but for everyone in the city and for Auckland in general. And I think I simply wouldn't be here without everybody gassing me up and affirming me and just really like speaking life into me and love. So I do really appreciate it so much, and I will probably talk more about this opportunity very soon. But until then, oh, it's in Berlin as well, so I'll be away again, which is upsetting for everybody, I'm sure. This is a brand new tune called Don't Piss Me Off by Kalela. Period.

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1: Oh my gosh.

Yes, yes, brand new tune. That's Aloia with Maktub off of her latest album, Zero, that just came out. Big tune. And just before that, we had Don't Piss Me Off by Kalela, which is off of her brand new album, New Avatar. And if you are interested, you should go and listen to those albums. Full bodies of work. Every song that we play is just a clue or a portal into more goodness, you know? People often ask me how I discover music, and literally each and every song you could possibly think of has like a million more pathways if you just listen to it and research about it and sit with something. Every song is a clue. Every song is a clue. And yeah, it did sound like MIA, didn't it? But it wasn't MIA, it was Aloia, so... Period. Thanks everybody for texting in about my news. Pretty awesome. Pretty damn cool, I reckon. I'll just keep playing new tunes. Tunes that I've been enjoying. This is Quick Cover Up, the Time Cow remix of a Cloud Management and Vivian Goldman tune. First heard on Sinky Jim's show. One of my favourite shows here on BFM. Always discover big brand banging tunes off there. We'll get into the 6 o'clock news very soon. Cheer, hope you're doing good out there. Hope you're driving safe. Hope you're enrolled to vote. Hope you got your prescription.

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Brand new tune from Teddy FM's Matariki Comp, full of edits, Real Skucks Shorty by Savage Hina. It's the Teddy edit. Probably gonna play some more big tunes, then get into the 6 o'clock news. Period. I'll get into this Shindrusa right now. Rain in July, 6 p.m. news coming right up. Keep it locked.

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1: Tēnā koutou I tēnei pō. Good evening. Ko Athena toko ingoa, ko te ono karaka. It's 6 o'clock. Justice Minister Paul Goldsmith has responded to criticisms of the Move On orders raised by New Zealand's Police Association. The president of the Police Association, Steve Watt, raised questions over the effectiveness of the policy in addressing the root problems. Watt added that the primary concern for police officers is that the change is being brought in without the resources, services, or legal guidance needed to achieve lasting outcomes. Goldsmith responded to the criticisms on RNZ's morning report, stating that he believed the bill was necessary, particularly highlighting that lying in a sleeping bag on the ground, on a bench, or in a doorway is not covered by any offence. And the Department of Conservation has exceeded its 20% vaccination target of Aotearoa's most threatened bird species against the H5 strain of bird flu. This comes as Aotearoa's first case of the strain was detected in a seabird on Wednesday. DOC Deputy Director General Kat Wilson says vaccinations focusing on core breeding populations of several bird species began last week, and that vaccinated birds will receive a booster after a month. As of Thursday, the DOC has vaccinated 67 out of 300 birds, and no new infections have been confirmed. And in international news, over 100 Democrats in the United States House voted to cut military aid to Israel. The decision came in response to renewed allegations that Israeli Prime Minister Benjamin Netanyahu has been using violence against Palestinians for political gain. The new amendment proposed by Republican Thomas Massie would have cancelled $3.3 billion of aid. The proposal did not succeed due to a split among Democrat representatives, with many continually supporting Israel's occupation of Palestine. And Brazil is condemning the United States' imposition of 25% tariffs on certain Brazilian products. This comes after the Trump administration discovered a range of allegedly unfair trade practices by Brazil, including lax anti-corruption enforcement and unfair tariffs. Posting to X, Brazilian President Luiz Inácio Lula da Silva repudiated the tariffs and denied claims that Brazil engaged in unfair trading. The tariffs, initially proposed in June, are set to take effect on July 22nd and exempt certain food and energy goods produced outside the US or that would disrupt supply chains. Arā te kawe pūrongo, and that's the news.
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1: Tohu huarere mō tēnei rā, your weather report for today. Morning fog clearing to partly cloudy and sunny periods. Norwest to westerly winds. The overnight low is 8 degrees and sunset was at 22 past 5 this afternoon. Āne nā tohu huarere mō te āpōpō, your weather forecast for tomorrow. Rāmere Friday. Cooler and partly cloudy with chance of a shower. Westerlies turning southwesterly. Arā te tohu huarere, and that's your weather.
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1: Āne nā āhuatanga o Tangaroa mō te āpōpō, your surf report for tomorrow. Ki te tai rāwhiti, on the east coast. Long period east-southeast to southeast swell that has potential to get into the 2 foot plus range on east to southeast facing spots. Light becoming moderate southwest offshore winds. Taipari high tide is at 9:05 in the morning. Taitimu low tide is at 3:20 in the afternoon, and the score is 5 out of 10 on east to southeast facing spots if we get a good kick of the long period swell. Ki te tai Hauauru on the west coast. 3 to 4 foot with some bigger sets pushing 5 foot of west-southwest swell, with moderate southwest onshore winds. Taipari high tide is at 11:30 in the morning. Taitimu low tide is at 5:40 in the afternoon. The score is 2 out of 10, solid messy onshore conditions. And that's your news and weather. and surf. Ko Athena Tokuingoa, the time is now 5 minutes past six.
0: 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Very good.
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4: Cowabunga, friend.
0: All right. We're in 6 p.m. hour, which means we're turning up the BPMs a little bit. We're going to get some two-step on. Also got the entertainment guide coming up and

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And it's okay if you don't know what pronouns you want to go by or what name feels most comfortable. Or if you're still exploring what kinds of people you're attracted to, if any at all.

0: Yes, yes, Heavenly Body by D. Tyrone. Before that, we had Here and Now, Taylor Griffin tune featuring Sam Allen. It's 6:15. We're cruising at a pretty good speed, working our way up the BPMs. We'll get into a little break, and then I'll give you the entertainment guide. If you wanted to go out tonight, tomorrow night, the weekend, the day after that, there's a lot going on in this gorgeous city of ours, so keep it locked. It's the B.
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0: Oh my days, oh my days. Yes. It's time for the Entertainment Guide, you guys. If you find yourself in Tamaki Makaurau this gorgeous Thursday evening, a couple things for you to go to. If you're not going to the theatre, if you're not going to see Constellations, the Sala Theatre show directed by Ni Dekas Rehana, and if you want to listen to some music instead, or afterwards, or before, you can go and see Hasbeats and TDK at Ponsonby Social Club. At the Tuesday Club, you have Live From the Lounge featuring Fables. It's free entry. 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Always goes off, always big time. Tonight it's Boxer Priest, Bunchy's Big Score and Fork. Shoutouts to Whammy every time. And tomorrow night, there's heaps on. DJ Spence is playing at Ponsonby Social Club. Bunchy's Big Score is doing their headline show at the Mount Eden Scout Hall. 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What a huge lineup. At Goblin, it is sold out, I believe. But you could try your luck at the door. Karu and Brandon Cherez are doing their 2 for 2 tour. 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Babyface Killer has gone back-to-back with Kaiviti. You can get tickets. Well, you can't get tickets from Under the Radar anymore, but like I said, try your luck at the door. I'll be there. It'll be huge. At Artspace Aotearoa, you have Crit. Art Learning Since 1987. That is an opening of a show. If you'd like to RSVP, you must email felixe@artspace.org.nz. And there is obviously support from lots and lots of artists, educators and organisations from Aotearoa and beyond. That looks like a really interesting show to go to. At the original Kaipara Tavern up in Helensville, Jordan Luck Band is performing as part of their winter tour. Tickets from Under the Radar with support from Echo Joe. And of course at Double Whammy, Speed is performing. Their Aotearoa tour is underway. They played in Wellies last night and by all accounts was absolutely rapturous, thunderous, incredible show. These guys are known for their live show. I will absolutely be going to that. Yeah. Go and engage in a dance floor or a mosh pit. Go hit on a bartender. Nah, don't hit on a bartender. That's a bit Whoa, why did I say that? That was freaking random. Tip someone. Go out. Enjoy the delights, the sights, sounds, venues, humans of Tamaki Makaurau. Or wherever you are, actually. Go out to a third space.
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6: That woman deserves her revenge.

Obviously, there's only one answer for this, and it's Weapon by Kadu and Brandon Shiraz. Turn it up. Cheer. Gotta support the underground every time. This is off their new EP, which they're touring. It's at Goblin tomorrow night, so come on, come through. Hosted by Goldtooth. Mad lineup, of course. It's gonna be one of those moments where you're like, wow, Tamaki Makoto. Obsessed, period.

Yes, yes, stepping into the mix, it's Half Queen Churcher. Sounds of DJ Coca, Hardy, and Warrior Queen. Coca is an incredible producer and DJ out of Seoul, South Korea. Linked up with him a few times while I've been on tour there. Highly recommend if you're into this kind of breaky UK bassline sound. I'll be getting into more of that. Keep it locked. It's 6:26 p.m. on the Rapare Thursday Drive Show.

going to take this moment to shout out to everybody that was dancing on Karangahape this time Thursday last week, celebrating Matariki. What an incredible thing to be a part of. Shout out to Nay and the K Road Business Association. Shout out to Coconut Cloud Studios and Fikir Fortress. That was unreal. And if you were there, then you know exactly what I'm talking about. It's time to fucking wake it up!

Jeez! The one before this one was Baby by Greg. And this one under me, Back to Back, B2B by Messi. You won't find it anywhere though, sorry.

you're loving the sounds of this, I'm in the mix. This one under me, Fish Get Got by Burna. And if you've got any homies in Wellies, tell them to keep an eye out for a little raid that's happening very soon. I don't think it's been announced yet, but I'm playing something and someone else is also playing, and it's a pretty fucking awesome lineup, so keep your eyes and ears out for that one. I also have been giving I mentioned this before earlier on the show, but I have been granted a very incredible, cool opportunity to go to Berlin and learn at the Academy of Subcultural Understanding at Tresor. And it's really awesome because you learn how to run a club, and that's exactly what I need to know, you know? And so I'm going to do a fundraiser very soon. And I haven't planned it yet or organized it, but I'm probably going to do another marathon set. Which, if you've come to one before, then you know it's kind of my thing. I think it's like my thing, but they're always really fun, and I will have more news about that probably in the next week or so. So come and shake your ass. For me. For me! But yes, Burna playing under me right now. I'm going to keep playing some tunes. I'm enjoying being in the mix right now. Yes, yes.

Kadu and Brennan, I know I keep talking about these guys, but I'm just such a big freaking fan of them. But they, on Brandon Shrez's YouTube channel, they did this like live set in the park that is just so freaking good. And I would highly recommend if you're just sitting around watching YouTube, if you're doing a YouTube moment. I know all the sweeties be doing YouTube parties. Go and watch that because it's fucking good. And then see if you can get into the show tomorrow at Goblin, because that's also going to be really amazing. Shout out to everybody involved for putting that on.

Kalela Hive, stand up. We've been so fed. Kalela just released an album. Nia Archives just released an album. Madonna just released an album. Wake it up. Taka Tapu Nani just released multiple songs. That bitch is going to release an album very soon. Samara Lofa just fucking shut down the Exploding Rainbow Orchestra. I'm very G'd up about the homies right now. About women. The matriarchy is on the fucking rise. Wake that up.

This one, Link NB Club Edit by Next Dimensional, an artist and DJ out of New York. Obviously, it's Kalela. We live for a Kalela edit.

brand new one under me right now, Squeeze Me by Sam Binga, off of his full-length project he just released called Bags Incorporated. I'm cruising at a very speedy pace right now, bursting into 150 BPM range, playing a couple more big club tunes before I get out of here and hand over the tools to Arcade Radio, who will be handling things nice and sweet, as they usually do. It's 6:45, 15 more minutes. I'm glad yous are liking it. Shoutouts to the people texting in. And up the matriarchy every fuck.

brand new tune from Rye Dean and Sovereign Black Pussy. It's Lesbianism from their 4-track EP, Don't Tell Anyone. It came out a few weeks ago. Shout out to the Gadigal crew.

Yes, yes. Almost 7, which means I'm out of here. Shout out to everybody for listening. Shout out to Shay and Glenn for calling in. Shout out to Chris from the hemp store. And shout out to everybody. Yes, it was balls deep. Exactly right. That's what we do. Someone said I was the new Mikey Havoc, so I'll be claiming that. Take it with a grain of salt. Yeah, we'll see you guys next week. Keep an eye out for gigs and other such as, and keep it locked for Arcade Radio every time.

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1: Yes, Fano, coming at you live and direct from Auckland City. Yes, yeah, still on campus right here. Sorry about that. We're in the makeshift stew right before our, departure onto Karangahape Road.
0: So, new beginnings. It's going to be great.
1: Yeah. But, yeah, some lovely tunes to kick off the show, as always, Leon.
0: Oh, thank you very much, Dylan. Yeah, moving backwards. So we had that was the Flowers. I'm getting a bit ahead of myself. That was Confunction with Who Has the Time. Abdullah and Abraham by Chico Hamilton before that. Divine Light by Lonnie Liston Smith. And starting us off, it was Love Bug by Young Holt Unlimited. And yeah, got a couple more soulful joints and then a bunch of Lovers of Rock type things, some 80s reggae bits.
1: Banging. Yeah, I'll probably follow that. echo that vibe, and yeah, I got a bag of 45s. We'll just see where it goes.
0: Cool, looking forward to it.
1: Yeah, exciting news today though. Me and AJ heading down Christchurch, 7th of August, playing on the Mighty Kawai sound system.
0: Wicked.
1: Along the crew down there. And if anyone tapped in from Wellington, we got a little show there not long as well. Keep your ears peeled.
0: Yeah, check it out.
1: Yeah, we on tour.
0: They're on tour.
1: And one more thing, I want to do a big shout to everyone that pulled up to Mata Freaky last Thursday.
0: Yeah, everyone pulled up, man. I was waiting in line for time.
1: Yeah, I heard the news. It was a busy vibe out on the street. It was real beautiful to see, kind of.
0: Mean atmosphere. Yeah. It was a great night.
1: Yeah. And if anyone from the K Road Business Association tapped in, it would be cool to see it in summer.
0: They need to do it, once a month, once a week, something like that.
1: Yeah, the street needs it. The street's designed for it. We need to be outside, especially in summer. It would be very neat. And yeah, no, it was a real cool gig at Whammy, or Triple Whammy, as they call it, when it's all open.
0: Yeah.
1: Mokotron throwing it down. And yeah, I didn't get to see the Feke Whanau play when we were playing, but it sounded like big vibes all along.
0: Yeah, Samara Loafer played the dancehall bangers. I had a good boogie.
1: Nice.
0: Yeah.
1: Yeah.
0: Yeah, great night.
1: Speaking of boogie, we got some more music.
0: We got some more music. We got a classic. We got a nice one. The Emotions. The song's called Flowers. And
1: banging on a 45.
0: On a 45. Nothing like a 45. Arcade Radio. We're here till 9 o'clock.
1: Sure.

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2: My mind on the job.

That is a lovely sound of Delegation, Oh Honey. And shout out to you, Glenn, who texted in, had this on 45 back in the day. Who knows, I got this one secondhand. It could be your one. We're going to get into a little bit of Lover's Rock right now. This one is Ari Blessings by The In Crowd. 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Ooh.

Junior English, you are my everything. If you've just tapped in, you're listening to Arcade Radio 95 BFM. My name is Leon. I've been playing tunes from the top of the hour. Got my co-host here, Dylan. He'll be running some tunes at 8 o'clock. And yeah, starting that section off, we had The In Crowd of Irie Blessings. Moving on to Sweet Feeling by Paul Dawkins. Then we had Al Campbell with Other Side of Love. And that brings us up to speed with You Are My Everything by Junior English, which just played. Some more Lovers Rock coming up. This one is by Sandra Robinson. 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

0: Mikey B, Say You'll Be Mine. Before that, we had Love is a Treasure by Horace Andy and Rhythm Queen. And it was Depression by Sandra Robinson, starting that section off. If you just joined us, it's Arcade Radio 95 BFM. My name's Leon. This has been my selections for the evening. We're going to take a short break, and Dylan Biscuit's got lots of good stuff for you, so don't go anywhere. Ship.
1: So, what kind of stuff do you like?
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10: 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I'm going to play the latest single from Manuka Recordings, Romy Wright, right now, titled The Storm Has Passed.

And that was the one and only Romy Writes with The Storm Has Passed, produced by my man Kenny Sterling, out now on Manuka Recordings. And if you'd like a physical copy of that tune, the album is ready for pre-order. So tap in manukarecordings.com and you can get your hands on that by the end of the month when the record's out. Up next, we've got a dedication to one of the greats of Aotearoa music, who sadly passed away a year ago today. This one goes out to DJ Moo from Fat Freddy's Drop.

Sounds of the Fat Freddy's Drop with Next Stop. That one goes out to all the Fat Freddy's lovers out there. Rest in peace to Chris Fayumu, DJ Fitchy, who passed away a year ago today. Up next, we got some Derek Harriott production. This one, Brown Baby.

Beautiful voice of Cornell Campbell covering William Devane. Be thankful for what you got. An important message in the music, which is what we love always here on Arcade Radio. Up next, we got another cover from the one and only Devin Russell. This one covering Curtis Mayfield. Move on up.

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This one from Jackie Matu. Ghetto Organ. That fresh repress. Get it while you can.

That one from the Mees. Wee wee wee, a little cover of the Dawn Penn classic. And right now we're gonna step right back into some Studio One business with Marthea for Griffith.

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6: 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Yep, it's all around us. 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
8: 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A strange attack of greenness is coming up, but first, some pounding sound.

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You tuned into Arcade Radio here on 95BFM. 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This one from Dexter Wanzel. 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

just want to say that this building is very special and that it will forever be in our hearts, and that I was here on today, which is the 16th of July.

0: beautiful voice of Garfield Fleming. And unfortunately, it is time for us to be sent away.
1: Fortunately, Triskel up is Triskel is up next.
0: yeah. So stay locked, whānau. And big shouts to Dad, who's tapped in out in Ocean Beach, Whangarei Heads.
1: What up, Cookie?
0: Hope you're having a beautiful Thursday and you had a lovely birthday on Sunday. Love you, Dad. And to the rest of our listeners, we will be back next Thursday, but stay locked. It is Triskel up next. 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

0: got one on the hook. Oh, this one's gonna be huge. We're eating good tonight.
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5: Mixtape was sad. 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

All right. Welcome back to the world famous True School Hip Hop Show. Live from the makeshift studio. Just me tonight. For this evening, there's no Max. He's away. He's off sick. With a sore neck, he reckons. Had a bit of technical difficulties to start, but we're good. We're on the air, we're playing music. So I started that one off with Vegeta's Hairline by Raheem Supreme, off his new album Style and Grace. I forget who produced the album, but it's a whole whole producer album. Really good, you should check it out. Then we went into Don't Get Behind the Wheel by Papo 2004, dear friend of the show, off his album Play the Game, which we played quite a bit of up at the show. Then we had some 4-5-6 Nice with Whole Thing featuring FNM Mook. And that one was off Shoot Dice Not People, produced by Devo Genius. Then we had some Blue Hill Bill in there with Devil's Grip, off his album Blue Tears. And then I played a new one from Fendi P, which I think is was the same sample as the Blue Hill Bill one. So that was kind of cool. That one was Celine Chanel, off his new album In P We Trust. That's Fendi P. He's been around for a long time. I feel like he's always kind of making a resurgence. He's of Jet Life Recording fame, Currency's Outfit. Yeah, and this one right here is Kemp Dupree with Steam Team, off his album Medicine for Nightmares. 5395, of course, is the number if you want to text in. Tell me how your day went, tell me how your night's going, send a request, whatever. 309-3879 is the number if you want to call. No guarantees, but I might pick up. We'll get right back into the music. Again, this is Steam Team by Kemp Dupree. Keep it locked, the world

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1: 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Speaking codes around the ladies. My dress code's inspired by the 80s. My flesh tone is flyer than a baby. Swiss accounts, switch routes, sniff a ounce. 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Basically, I'm like Gracie in an ACG. I waited patiently as AC Green. The lift in me was like for 18 keys. Before the dicks put out the APB, I was laid up in the suite.

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0: That's right.
1: Understand.
0: BK to the
1: This is what we gonna go with it then. 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
1: Moose, give him soul. 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

All right. Welcome back to the world famous True School Hip Hop Show here on 95 BFM. Just quickly run back a few tracks I just played. So we started that one off after the last voice break with, of course, the Kemp Dupree with Steam Team, with his album Medicine for Nightmares. Then we went into some Mike off his newish joint project with Earl Sweatshirt and the Surf Gang. That song was called Minty, and the project is called Pompeii / Utility. Then we went into some Ren's 1K. That one was Piece of Art off his joint album with Top Side. The album's Top Shelf Taste. Then we had some Monday Night with Lighthouse, off Football. This is Monday Night Football. I think that's produced by Evidence. A brand new one from him. Max was going on and on about it, so I had a little listen. And yeah, really liked it. Then we had some Rock Marcy. Featuring Cormega and AG the Coroner. That one was War Scars off his album Marcy Beaucoup, which I believe was an album that he fully produced, and he just had a whole bunch of random people rap on all the tracks. Then we had some Sadat X. That one was Player Shit off Science of Life. Then we had some Sir, bit of a throwback. That one was In the Sky off his album Seven Sundays. And this one right here is brand new one from Jadacy off his new album Holy Grove. And the track is Intrinsic, featuring Anasia Kim. Once again, 5395 is the number if you want to text. I think I'm just going to keep on playing music.

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right. Welcome back to the world famous True School Hip Hop Show here on 95 BFM. It's about 5 minutes past 10. Been through an hour, got another hour to go roughly. So run you back a few tracks that I played just before. So we finished that one off with a brand new one from Mike Sharp. That one was Tell Him Again, Rhythm. It's a new single off a new album that's coming soon. Can't tell you when it's coming out, but it's on the way. Before that, we had some El Camino featuring Jay Worthy with New Hope. That was a bit of an oldie from him. That was off El Camino 3, the third installment in the series, I'm guessing. Before that, we had some New Key, produced by Very Necessary. So he's been sort of collaborating with this dude recently, so I'm expecting a new album from him soon. And the song was called On My Body. And before that, we had some Vader with featuring Crime Apple. That song was called Ball of Smoke off her album Vader's Vault Volume 2. We had some brand new Seafood Sam in there as well off his latest album. Little Brother Chucky. That one was Borderline Genius. And we started that little music session off with some brand new music from Dundee Lee. I believe he's a rapper from Boston. Song was called Halfway Clean featuring Tager, who's another Boston native. And that's off his brand new album, Zingtones, produced by one of our favourite producers up here at the show, Devo the Genius. He's really on a tear, makes great music, makes great beats. Yeah, awesome music. And now this one right here is a song by a dear, dear friend of mine, Freddie Bish, of Supervillains fame. He's been making a bunch of music lately. I actually don't know what the name of the song is, it just got sent to me. It might even be called Heaven, I don't know. But it's featuring Earth Eco, I really don't know. But a dear, dear friend of mine, one of the greatest rappers from New Zealand, incredible writer, incredible performer. If you've never heard of Freddie Bish, you should look him up. He's a legend in the game. Yeah, so this is a brand new one from him. 5395 is the number if you'd like to text. Let's get back into the music. It's True School, the world famous True School. Let's go.

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You used to see me posted up in there though, like, I'll stack your deck for free and shit, you think you're cute and shit. I was like,

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We good. 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I'm gonna go wreck a pie from Star Mine and some Pringles. You want anything?

had a bit of a New Zealand thing going on in that last little set after we played the Freddie Bish, which is actually a really good song. I love that. I hope everyone enjoyed that one. Brand new from Freddie Bish. We had some Eno and Dirty, some more Dear Dear Friends of the Show. That one was One for the Road off Eagle Adventures and Happy Endings. Brilliant album. Excellent New Zealand hip hop right there. Then we had Yo Got a Bounce. That was from the From Outside crew of their album Roll Call. That was a long song. It featured everybody. There was Spewer in there. We had Pat. We had Mattis. We had Dizzy Dash. And ST1. Big posse cut. Then we played some Homebrew. We actually played Thursday. Quite fitting. It's off their well-known album that they just re-released on vinyl last week. I didn't actually make the show at the Town Hall, but it looked mean. It looked like great fun. Then we had some Team Dynamite with Tropicola off Never Again. And this, of course, right here is Willie West with Sonic and Tails. Keep locks, I'm gonna just continue playing tunes.

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1: 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Real talk, got a small threshold for the club. 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

0: Dr. Seuss image and a Rube Goldberg machine, okay?
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Welcome back to the world famous True School Hip Hop Show here on 95BFM. That about does it for me tonight. Might get one more song in. Let's quickly run back what I played. So before this one, we had a brand new song by D-Clane, aka Dudley Perkins. That song was called Soul Hold. It's off his brand new album, Black Fuzz. We had some Alchemist with Rock Marcy and Black Thought in there with Roman Candles. We had some Remy Banks with Shorty. We had some Moneyside Suede with Ain't Gonna Lie. We had some HMT Trey in there with Erica. We had some Telebando with Navy Music. Some Jeep Rico also in there with Everything. Some Bash for the World, which actually played quite a few songs. That Bash for the World song was called King of the Hill. We had some 614 Ace in there with Numbers. And some 1100 himself with Mad. We'll be back same time, same place next week. Hopefully Max will be joining me. Psychic Lands up next. The best show ever. Keep it locked. True School. Well, it's not True School. I'm gone. Psychic Lands now. See ya.

of my profession, told her I get paid to speak. 30 songs, 300 G's, I blew that shit in like 6 weeks. But that was the younger me, now I invest all the cheese. She asked me why I got on these beads, I'm selling these in my sleep, huh? I used to serve beans, real rocks to depress shit weak, huh? The dumbest shit a drug dealer can do is kill his fiends, huh? Me and Tick, I introduced Nas, legalized the green. Some of my music I produce, give me a, give me a thaw out for a beat. Nigga, I don't miss a beat, I just keep this shit discreet. Never signed a major label contract, my hustle.

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The show is Psychic Lands and I am your host, Aaron. 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And I also do have a playlist which you can find at my profile page at 95BFM.com, which I'll update within 24, 48 hours of the show airing. At the very top of the set, we heard a track from Radwan Ghazi Mumne and Frederick D. Oberland. It's a collaboration between the Lebanese-Canadian producer and French composer. They're based in Montreal. Very striking mix of avant noise, some West African instrumentation, and combining into a very, very atmospheric soundscapey jam. The track I played was called A Silence With No Ceiling, and it's from the album Eternal Life No End on the label Constellation. And after that, we heard something from the Mississippi Records label Macabre Brotherhood, who's the duo of Roman Norfleet, also from the Cosmic Tones Research Trio, and also Andre Raya. For fans of spiritual jazz and just adventurous sonic explorations, definitely run and pick up this record by the Portland duo. The track I played was called Angelic Beings. And then something new from Tomo Katsurata and Johnny Nash, synth and guitar duo. It's their first collaboration. And the track was Scent of Limestone from the album At the Emerald Pool. And also another collaboration in there. This is Cooper Crane and Bill McKay as BCMC. Another very beguiling fusion of all things jazz, psych, cosmetia, folk, new age, and everything in between. It's a follow-up to their 2023 album Foreign Smokes called Stash, and I played the track Collider Smoke. And just before we heard Liam Grant, some crackly lo-fi American primitive from Boston. That's from his album Prodigal Son, which came out last year on VHF Records, and I played the track A Moment at the Door. Sticking with the guitar solo vibes at the moment, we're going to head into some Jan Morganson from France, another guitarist in the Tacoma Fahey style, perhaps one of the lesser known or flying under the radar examples of the genre. This is from the album Ad Patris, which came out in 2018, and we're going to hear a piece called Requiem here on Psychic Lands on 95BFM with Aaron. I'll speak to you shortly.

Hello and welcome back. If you just tune in, you're on 95BFM on Psychic Lands with Aaron. That was a track from Texas-born, Maui-based musician and producer Jesse Peterson, who records as Turn On The Light. Some beautiful ambient jazz, very exploratory and organic sounding. This album is called Iseo, which is named after Peterson's son's middle name. And the track we heard was Medianoche en la Calle Aurora. It's on the Music From Memory label. We're based in Netherlands. And before that, a new one from Drew Gardner, who's one half of Elkhorn and also plays in the Heavy Litters. Some great psychedelic, very loose deadhead grooves there. Releasing later this month, it's his fifth solo outing. It's called Rabbit Ears and co-released by Eiderdown and Feeding Tube. That was a track called Garden Eels. And then before that was some lost West Coast psych folk from the late 60s. A band called Weird Herald, who were based in San Jose, California. The track was Saratoga James. A very sought after 45 amongst collectors. The album was never released and was shelved until Guerson reissued that last year, and the 45 also has been reissued as part of Guerson's 30th anniversary. So if you want to pick it up, I'd say run in there right now. It's also features Just Yesterday on the B-side. And before that, some calming pastoral loveliness from Norway, Uni Habel, with Guitar Hum from her album Evergreen in Your Mind. Stefan Basher Jungens, who sadly died in 2022. Fantastic guitarist, complete virtuoso in the style of Robbie Basher, whom he shares the same namesake, inspired by the Japanese haiku poet Matsuo Basher. And that was a track called Hear the Winds from the album Rivers and Bridges, which came out in 2003 on Strange Attractus Records. And Marissa Anderson from her most recent release, The Anthology of Un-American Folk Music on Thrill Jockey, finds the composer transcribing and reinterpreting a selection of songs from Harry Smith's archives, focusing on territories in Southeast Asia, Soviet Russia, and the Middle East, places which have been in conflict with the US since the 1970s. And that was a track from North Yemen called Zar. And first up, we heard Jan Morgensen from France, a track called Requiem from the 2018 album Ad Patris on Specific Recordings. Up next, we're going to immerse ourselves in some natural snow buildings from the 2011 album On Blackest Rainbow. This is the title track, Waves of the Random Sea. Just one of the great drone folk bands out there, or duo. I'll check in with you just before the show ends, here on Psychic Lands on 95BFM.

Wrapping up tonight's show with a truly gorgeous track from Brisha Cambiel, who's a Scottish small pipe player, or master, I should say, just weaving stunning, transporting hypnotic drones out of an instrument. Also collaborating with big pipes player Colin Stetson on this record. I played the track Squawbag the Sweeper. It's out on Tactile. And before that, a trio from Los Angeles. Great improv jams from Dave Harrington on guitar electronics, Max Jeffy on drums and percussion, and the ubiquitous and very much in demand Patrick Shirioshi on saxophone, bells, and tambourine. From the album Making Colors, which was entirely improvised in one afternoon from their first meeting. And the track was Sweat Street 7QSZBN9. And first up in that set was Natural Snow Buildings with The Waves of the Random Sea, which came out, the title track from the album, which came out on Blackest Rainbow in 2011. I hope you enjoyed tonight's show and found some sounds that maybe helped you in this time of uncertainty and turbulence around the world. You've been with Aaron on Psychic Lens. I'll be back next week, 11 to 1, here only on 95 BFM in Auckland City, New Zealand. Hope you have a great winter weekend. Take care and keep warm out there.

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Step back to step forward. Hold tight or let go. The decisions to make in instances without choice. Your own emotions may surprise you. Things may not always go as planned. Some truths are cliche. Discernment and nuanced judgment. Solid reasoning. 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Work to find yourself again. You'll be forced to reckon with survival. You may find

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1: Just as I'm writing these lines, me see the girl that sell me my bike. This feels like a sweet delight. Me not say nothing despite. 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

Kia ora te whānau, nā mai haere mai. You are listening to 95BFM. This is Teenage Frequencies. I'm Sophie. Normally I'm joined by my co-host Jude. I'm not sure if he's coming on this week though. He was last seen online at 2 a.m, if that's an indication of anything, so may just be me this morning. You just heard Animal by Pearl Jam. And I thought that was a great start off to our show this morning. We are doing an animal-themed show, so whether that be in the title or the artist name. Right now we've got a double up going, actually. You're hearing Bring On The Dancing Horses by Echo and the Bunnymen. So, yeah, got a great show lined up. Looking forward to it. Text in any recommendations, any animal themed songs. We've got some requests that have already been lined up. Yeah. 5395 is the number if you want to get in touch. Send in your ex.

The Love Cats, of course, by The Cure. Continuing on our animal theme, I thought that was fitting. Coming up, we've got A Wolf Who Wears Sheep's Clothes, Mac DeMarco, just playing now. Nice little chill tune. Text in your recommendations. 5395, you know the drill. If you have any animal themed songs, I'd love to play them.

Thanks for your messages in. Nice to hear from you, Jamie. Sorry having trouble getting up this morning. I'm going to be honest, I had trouble getting to sleep last night. I'm on about half an hour of sleep, so kind of matching there. Still no sign of Jude. We'll see if he turns up, though. And thank you for the recommendation, What's the Time, Mr. Wolf, from Once We're Warriors. It's by Southside of Bombay. I've got that coming up now. If you've got any recommendations of animal-themed tunes, that's what we're getting up to today. Message in 5395, you know the drill. Would love to hear from you.

Thanks for the suggestion from the texts. Walk like a panther. The all-seeing eye. Great recommendation for ticking the boxes of the animal theme we've got going on this morning. I think I counted 5 different animals. What have we got? Eagle, lion, salmon, panther, reptile. Nice. Thanks for messaging in. Next up, we've got some office dog. Dirt. This is one of our ones where it's the artist that's the animal. Enjoy.

This is Office Dog, Dirt, from their recent album, Prime Corner. They were just up here a few weeks ago doing a live tour, which you can listen to on the Beecasts on our website. Next up, we've got some Modest Mouse. Thanks for the texts coming in. I'll get on to finding some of those tracks for you.

Nice. That was Modest Mouse with Coyotes. Thanks for all the texts in. We've got I'm a Rabbit coming up by Proud Scum, one of the requests, and then after that we'll have some Blunt Jester for Craig. Keep those texts rolling in. 5395.

Thank you to whoever texted that last song in. I've never heard that before. I really enjoyed that. Atamari, if you're just tuning in, you're listening to Teenage Frequencies. I'm Sophie. And this morning we are doing an animal-themed show. So currently we've got Cat Door playing by a Blunt Jester. What have we had before? We had I Am a Rabbit. We've had quite a range of other animal themed songs. We might have some of the Stooges coming up with I Want to Be Your Dog. Feels necessary. Yeah. If you've got any recommendations for what you want to hear animal themed, give us a text. Give us a call if you want. 309-3879 is the phone number. Have a yarn. 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Keep it locked.

telling your cat that you love them is by playing with your cat, getting that raw cat activated. I'm talking about interactive play, that build-up where you're attached to one end of the toy, your cat's attached to the other end of the toy, that sort of expression of their raw cat, that raw cat expression, that build-up.

Here we go with some Arctic Monkeys. Thank you, Shane, for calling in. This is I Bet You Look Good on the Dance Floor. I thought this was an appropriate choice because I look like a bit of an animal on the dance floor.

0: Shout out to the Arctic Monkeys cover band that I saw last year, the Antarctic Monkeys. That was really, they're actually really good. Yeah, we've got some Stooges coming up. I Want to Be Your Dog. Atamaria, if you're just tuning in now, we are doing an animal themed show. So text in if you've got any recommendations that fit this theme. Could be the artist, could be the song. Let me know what you think. 5395. Keep it locked.
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0: Keeping on the theme of dog songs, we're going to get into some Boy Genius, Me and My Dog.
1: Here we go. Oh, bear with...
0: Bear with me a second. There we go. This is Boy Genius, Me and My Dog.

there was Animals by Big Thief. Very fitting for our animal theme this morning. Thank you to the texters coming in with some requests. Next up we've got Cat Power with, this is controversial, with Human Being. I know that doesn't explicitly fit within the theme, but we're going based on Cat. Unfortunately, we didn't have He War. But yeah, here we go with Human Being. Ooh. Contradicting our theme we've got going on. Thanks for your messages in. Keep the text rolling. 53955 if you got any suggestions for any of your favourite animal-themed songs. You're listening to Teenage Frequencies. I'm Sophie. And yeah, we're just keeping it locked till 7 o'clock.

That was Human Being by Cat Power. Mostly focusing on the cat part of the name. Here we go with the animals, of course. Thanks to my popper for messaging in, requesting this one. This one's for you. This is, of course, The House of the Rising Sun by The Animals. You're listening to 95 BFM, Teenage Frequencies with Sophie. Keep it locked.

That was House of the Rising Sun, of course, by The Animals. Thanks to my grandpa for messaging that in. We've got another request from Popper coming in. Bob Dylan's Man Gave Names to All the Animals. And apparently, the Rolling Stone rated this as number 4 on his 10 worst songs. So we can be the judge of that.

When you think of Bob Dylan, that is not the song that you think of. Now, as Man Gave Name to All the Animals, by Popper, requested that one. Thank you, Popper. I'm going to read out what the Rolling Stone said about that song. They rated it number 4, ranked it number 4 in the top 10 worst Bob Dylan songs. They say, along with Under the Red Sky and Forever Young, Bob Dylan's 1979 song Man Gave Name to All the Animals is one of his few works that would work perfectly fine as a children's book. The work appears on Slow Train Coming, his first Christian LP, and it's basically a new chapter in Genesis that explains how man named bears, cows, bulls, and other animals. It's not very profound, but it's clever at times, and went over pretty well live. Still, it's a pretty simplistic song, and it's easy to understand why it has its detractors. Have to agree with that one. Yeah, but hey, fits our animal theme quite well. Hey, we'll be back after a little break for some more animal songs. Keep those texts rolling in. 5395, you know the drill. Get in touch. If you've got any recommendations that fit our animal theme we've got going on this morning. I'm Sophie, you're listening to Teenage Frequencies on 95BFM. Oh, my bad. This is Antlers by The Bats.

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7: Bloody weird hearing yourself on an ad. Thanks to whoever messaged in requesting Conan Moccasin. 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Yum.

0: Sneaky, sneaky dog friend, Conan Moccasin. Well fitting for the animal theme this morning on Teenage Frequencies. I'm Sophie. Next up we've got a song very prominent in my childhood, I think. And when I was talking about this theme that we were going to do for this show of the animals, this was what my dad suggested, so... This one's my dad, his request coming in of I Want to Be Like You from the Jungle Book soundtrack. Enjoy this one.
1: Now I'm the king of the swingers, oh, the jungle VIP. 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
1: I think I'm due in for a Jungle Book rewatch tonight. That's really put me in the mood. Here we go with some Bowie with Diamond Dogs, as requested by Tony to, as he says, wake the people up.

That was Bowie with Diamond Dogs. Real special album. My uncle gave me that for, I think, my 14th or 15th birthday. And, yeah, I love the cover art as well. All just fits really well with our animal theme. Kia ora, if you're just listening in. We've got a theme going this morning on Teenage Frequencies. Animal-themed songs, or artists with animals in the name. So, hot off the back of Diamond Dogs, we've got Cool for Cats. Who's going to win? Dogs or cats? Message in, 5395. Come in with any suggestions, animal tracks, opinions. What's your favourite animal?

Okay, we're going to come in with a little bit of a mood shift, but I really wanted to stay on the line of Cats. So this is Cats by Mitski, but don't worry, we'll bring the energy right back up afterwards.

Thank you for the messages in. Here's some Pink Floyd, Animals, or From Animals. This is Pigs on the Wing 1. Keep the text rolling in. 5395. Let me know your favorite animal.

Shout out to Castor in the newsroom. We were talking about video game music the other night. And it got me thinking about Animal Jam, a game I played quite a bit. This is the theme tune from that. We're going to have some... Let's see what we'll have coming up. Maybe some Youth Lagoon. And then some T-Rex. This is Teenage Frequencies, I'm Sophie. Turn it up.

This is Rabbit by Youth Lagoon. I'm trying to think through what we've had. We've had quite a few rabbit songs, quite a few dogs, quite a few cats. We've got another cat coming up, Cactus Cat. Look Blue, Go Purple. Thank you to the person that messaged that in. Here we go. Hope you enjoy. We're rounding off the last 10 minutes-ish.

That was Ride a White Swan by T-Rex. That was kind of one of the first ones that came to mind when we're thinking about this theme. To round off, we've got some Horse Girl, and coming up after that, we've got The Cramps, thanks to Millie's suggestion. Yeah, keep it locked on 95BFM. This has been such a fun show. Thanks for listening in. And thank you to everyone who messaged in with some suggestions. Had quite a few awesome recommendations, so thank you for that. It's been really fun. I'm Sophie, this has been Teenage Frequencies. And yeah, here's some Horse Girl. Have a great weekend.

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1: A te marie, good morning. Ko kesta toku ingoa, ko te fitu karaka, it's 7 o'clock. The National Emergency Management Agency, or NEMA, has defended their use of $48,000 of taxpayer money to commission a report on local floods and storms. NEMA commissioned the London School of Economics to produce the report on early storm warning systems. They said that the cost of the report was more efficient than paying for repairs once the damage had already occurred, saying it will save lives. They also stated that the modelling data provided to them could not have been produced here in New Zealand. And the ACT Party has rejected claims by NZ First leader Winston Peters that the announcement of Paul Henry's candidacy were part of a wider conspiracy. Peters claimed that the announcement was timed to cover up former ACT President Tim Yeago pleading guilty to a sexual abuse charge. An ACT Party spokesperson criticised the remarks, calling it totally made up and a gift for Labour. Henry was a former broadcaster and TV host who has come under fire previously for on-screen comments. Ka whakawhiti ki tāwahi I nāianei, in international news, more than 800 active wildfires are burning across Canada. Smoke has spread into the northern United States, causing hazardous air quality in states such as Michigan, Minnesota, and New York. Detroit currently has the world's worst air quality, while New York City has activated emergency measures, including cooling centres and distributing K95 masks. Scientists say climate change is making wildfire seasons more severe through hotter, drier conditions. Canadian officials continue firefighting efforts while warning that smoke may persist through the weekend. And Ukrainian President Volodymyr Zelensky's decision to sack his defence minister has spurred protests from citizens. The 35-year-old defence minister, Mykhailo Fedorov, was seen as a challenge to traditional military command, which often put him at odds. Zelensky said that this conflict was not beneficial for the war effort. Protesters criticised the current military commander, Oleksandr Syrsky, with some holding signs saying, "Syrsky, go away." It has been around 4.5 years since Russia attacked Ukraine, and Zelensky has stayed in power due to martial law. Arā te kawe pūrongo, that's the news.
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1: Āne ngā tohu huarere mō tēnei rā, your weather report for today. Partly cloudy and more sunny periods with chance of a shower, west-southwest to southwesterly winds. A high of 16 degrees and an overnight low of 11 degrees. Sunrise today is at 7:30 this morning. Sunset is at 5:20 this evening. Āne ngā tohu huarere mo te rā whakaata, your weather forecast for this weekend. Rā horoi Saturday, partly to mostly cloudy with a few patchy light showers possible, west-southwesterly winds. Rā tapu Sunday, mostly fine with partly cloudy and sunny periods, but chance of a shower, southwesterly winds becoming southeasterly. Arā te tohu huarere, and that's your weather.
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1: Āne ngā āhuatanga o Tangaroa mō tēnei rā, your surf report for today. Ki te tai rāwhiti on the east coast, up to 4 foot east swell with light offshore southwesterlies. Tai Pari high tide is at 9 this evening, while Tai Timu low tide is at 3:30 this afternoon. Score is 5 out of 10. Ki te tai Hawauru on the west coast, up to 7 feet of southwest swell with moderate cross onshore southwesterlies. Tai Pari high tide is at 11:30 this morning, while Tai Timu low tide is at 5:45 this afternoon. Score is 2 out of 10. And that's your news, weather and surf. Ko Kester tōku ingoa. 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

0: Oh my gosh, it's Friday.
1: Thank God for that, eh?
0: How good is that?
1: To celebrate. I'd say pretty good.
0: Yes. To celebrate, we kicked off things with Hot Chip.
1: Hot Chip Friday.
0: Hot Chip Friday, always. This, of course, is Frankie Knuckles with Your Love. Because I really wanted to play Mr. Bongo... Mama Sita on Mr. Bongo released a Spanish version of Your Love. I couldn't find it.
1: Oh.
0: But I know Jin's been giving it a good rinse in terms of tracks, so I think we're fine.
1: Hit up Jin for his.
0: But holy moly, it's a great, great version. If you need something to get you even deeper into the Friday mood. Yeah. It's Friday morning, are you happy?
1: Me?
0: Yeah!
1: Yeah, I feel pretty good. It's been a long week. I feel like I've got that come down after a short week where it just drags on a little and... But, no, I feel good. Yes, it's Friday. You, dear listeners, are listening to 95BFM Breakfast. Kei te whakarongo koe ki te reo irirangi poho. Kei parakui hi tēnei. Ko Rosetta rawa kumbele maua. Some moans from Frankie Knuckles.
0: Sometimes you have to start the day off just with a little bit of
1: moaning.
0: I was going to say a little bit of ecstasy and then I was like,
1: which one of those is better for 10 past 7 in the morning?
0: It's a classic.
1: 5395, let us know. Anywho, reel it in. Yes, Rosetta and Millie, we're your hosts until 10 o'clock. It's 10 minutes past 7. It's Friday, so we've got a great show for you lined up. F.I. Akine coming up this morning on your BFM Breakfast. Ka kōrero maua kia Dr. Kirsten Zemke maronga Travelling Tunes. A whā tākau minuti mai te whitu karaka. 40 minutes past 7, we're going to do Travelling Tunes with Kirsten Zemke.
0: And we're talking... We're talking villainous tracks?
1: Yes.
0: So get your favourite villain tracks, so.
1: I need to think about mine. It's sort of like...
0: I've got mine.
1: Have you?
0: Got mine in a CD.
1: Oh my god.
0: In my bag.
1: It's like, what would your theme song be if you were a villain of a movie, eh?
0: Yeah. It's fun to think about.
1: Oh my god, I haven't even... Oh, actually. Got it! So, do you want to know or should I wait?
0: I think we'll wait in grand reveal.
1: Okay, cool.
0: 7:40, Travelling Tunes.
1: Cool. It's getting evil up in here.
0: Yeah, we're going to get evil.
1: Bear your ears. After that, in the 8 o'clock hour, Charlie's going to come up just after 8:30. We missed him on Monday because he was a little bit ma-wee-wee. And so he's coming up today to talk all things cafe. If you have cafe-related pātai, coffee-related questions, send him through to 5395. And we'll make sure that you're brewing it right all weekend long. Thanks to 8:30 Coffee Roasters. In the 9 o'clock hour, Cam will come up and talk about some fresh wax out on the shelves at Southbound, Marunga from the crate.
0: Yeah, and we also got prizes.
1: Oh, are there multiple?
0: I believe there are.
1: Oh.
0: We, of course, have our single pass to Courtney Barnett.
1: Oh my god, you did right! Well, someone's got to go and edit the Instagram story, eh?
0: Is that someone new?
1: Yeah.
0: Oh my gosh, I just looked at your shirt. Rosetta's wearing the coolest shirt.
1: Thanks, it's my mum's. Like, all the best things in my wardrobe.
0: Yeah, me too. I'm wearing two shirts. I'm wearing a long sleeve shirt. And I'm wearing a Tammy Nelson shirt. Yeah.
1: Yes, you have got a good shirt on.
0: Let us know what you're wearing.
1: No, I'm just kidding. Oh my god, this is getting far too raunchy. What are our prizes?
0: It's the Frankie Knuckles. Single pass to Courtney Barnett and a copy of Steve Lacey's new album on wax, which is exciting. Steve Lacey has re-entered the chat.
1: Yes. Today, it's out today, eh?
0: Sure is.
1: That's exciting.
0: Alright, we're going to leave you with the final moans from Frankie Knuckles. And Yeah. Just leave you to have a great little Friday morning. Tune on in. Keep it that way. There's prizes, there's segments, there's all sorts.

0: 95 BFM Breakfast. Hopefully you've peeled back whatever layer was holding you, like your chrysalis, back from feeling the Friday vibe. Just butterfly out. After Frankie Knuckles, we had Automatic with Skyscraper, the Gum and Ginoli remix. Here and Now featuring Sam Allen from Taylor Griffin. Brand new Flamingo Pier with Cool Nights.
1: Out today. Yeah.
0: Out today. This is Los Bichos with Is This Real?
2: It's a departure
0: from the usual Los Bichos, but I'm here for it.
1: This is their most recent one, eh?
0: Yeah.
1: Am I right thinking that? Yeah, they've like been doing DJ sets and stuff.
0: Go them!
1: Los Bichos DJs.
0: Go for her!
1: Yeah, it's awesome.
0: Yeah. No, it's been a great little run of tracks, and we hope you're starting to feel like it's Friday. You almost made it. You've done it. It's been a long week in comparison to last week. But you got this.
1: You can do it!
0: You can! We've got headlines coming up. Keep those villainous tracks coming through to 5395. We're enjoying hearing about...
1: Oh, there's some good ones.
0: Yeah. We're enjoying hearing about tracks that make you feel a bit evil.
1: No one said my one yet.
0: Yeah, no one said my one either. Mine's a bit niche, that's all right.
1: We're too underground.
0: Stay niche!

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1: Air fire coming up in the news on the hour. A 5.9 magnitude earthquake struck just north of Te Anau last night. The Labour Party is refusing to currently commit to a Greens policy that would automatically enrol new employees in unions. The United States aims to implement tariffs on Brazilian imports like sugar, steel, paper and clothing. And the UK Labour Party is cutting foreign aid as much as 90% to some countries, as revealed in the country's Foreign Office's annual report. Whakarongo tonu mai, stay tuned for these stories in full and more on the hour.
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1: 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It's the 95BFM Surf Report. Is the West Coast gnarly? 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
13: Morena, Rick.
14: Morena.
13: How are you?
14: Oh, pretty good this morning. Yeah.
13: Good, good, good, good. How's it all going?
14: All going BFM.
13: All going BFM. Oh, that's amazing.
14: All going BFM. Yeah. No, a lot of people working really hard on our move to the new place, which is so exciting.
13: Yeah.
14: Lots to do yet, and not very much time to do it in. So it's a lot of fun.
13: Yeah, definitely.
14: But yeah, looking forward to getting properly in there. It will be amazing. A bit of a catch up with the weather. I haven't had too much time to really been looking at what's going on. Only sort of briefly enough to keep some sort of forecast going there. But there hasn't been too much going on, which is fairly fortunate. We've got a few patchy showers through here this morning, though. On this little bit of it, it's fairly light, but bit of a southwesterly, which we have at the moment. Sort of go a little bit west southwesterly as the day goes on. Should get a bit of clearance of this cloud as well. A couple of great mornings of fog. Really enjoyed waking up being in the middle of that. But that's pretty much gone now. Temperatures sitting just under 11 degrees here in Greylin. We're expecting another one up around 17 degrees. And a similar sort of overnight. More showers just arriving here now, but they are fairly light. So there's high pressure in the Tasman extending across from southern parts of Australia, right across the Tasman, and quite a long way north of the country. And keeping those southwesterlies flowing as a few troughs move eastward south of New Zealand. There's looks like we have a little bit of a trough, maybe not quite forming a low, but moving through. Yes, crossing the South Island end of this week into the weekend, and then there's something just moving a little bit more north as we get through into Monday. Looks like it'll bring a bit of rain, probably mostly overnight. But there could be some bit of rain and shower still into the day as that crosses. More high pressure continues to build in a little bit further south for a while. Probably just also kind of extending far enough north to give us light winds around Tuesday. There's a slight chance you might get a little bit of easterly in there, but Then just high pressure continues to be fairly well north after that. We do have some pretty decent troughs forecast to move in at the end of next week, with some quite cold air along with them as well. Several in a row may form or bring in some low pressure centres as well over the south, but probably more likely southeast of the country. But there's just a bit of potential there for some decent westerly winds and maybe some decent rain there as well. Also probably showing up potential for some first reasonable snow in central North Island as well around the end of next week. Certainly a possibility anyway, and the showers will generally increase here. Some really cold air arriving by the look of it by the weekend at the end of next week as well. So we could get a bit of wind, a bit of rain, a bit of showers, and some cold stuff as well. So
0: it's
14: going to be more interesting end of next week. There's not too much going on before then, except maybe that bit of showery stuff at the beginning of next week.
13: Okay.
14: Temperature's not changing too much. A couple of cooler days, some slightly warmer days. Overnights will get a little bit cooler next week. But, yeah, we've had a run of reasonably warm ones recently. So, anyway, with that and having full catch-up myself almost, forecast for today, cloud with some drizzle and a bit of patchy rain around, but that should clear away with some increasing sunny periods. Still some cloud around, but should get some sunny periods after this, and just a small chance of another shower as the day goes on through the afternoon. West southwesterly winds, like I say, it's pretty light, but it has gone a bit west southwesterly now. Two southwesterly winds. We should just say west southwesterly, I think. So I'm working it out as I go. The high today about 16-ish degrees, and the overnight low 10 to 11. Saturday is looking mostly cloudy now and a bit cooler. A few patchy light showers possible, maybe a little bit of drizzle or something coming through at times. With a southwesterly there. Sunday, mostly fine with cloud, but increasing sunny periods. There is still a slight chance of a shower, particularly later on, late afternoon sort of time. A southwesterly there through Sunday as well. Should get fairly light towards the end of the day. May even get a tiny bit of southeasterly, but probably southwesterly. Monday, partly cloudy with some rain and showers possible from pretty early, maybe even overnight, extending through the morning by the look of it at the moment. I won't guarantee that. So light southwesterly there. And then Tuesday, mostly fine with some cloud and sunny periods and a cooler night. Light winds, might get a tiny bit of easterly in. Wednesday, fine and partly cloudy with a west-northwesterly going west-southwesterly. And Thursday, partly cloudy, looks like a possibility of some later showers with a westerly continuing. So definitely continuing the westerly theme right the way through. Like I say, as we get into the weekend at the end of next week, could get a bit more showery and some cold air to arrive for the weekend by the look of it.
13: Yeah, awesome. All right, well, we'll watch out for those westerlies and I guess get your jumpers ready. Don't pack them away.
14: Yeah, we're still getting into the coldest part of winter. We haven't had many cold outbreaks yet.
13: Yeah.
14: We haven't really had any, actually, but, yeah.
13: It's getting cold in here, so put your jumper on.
0: Remix.
13: Awesome. Well, thank you so much, Rick. Have an awesome weekend. Good luck with whatever you're up to.
14: Yes, you know what that'll be.
13: I know. And we'll chat to you on Monday.
14: Will do.
13: All right, bye.
14: Wow, lucky I'm wearing a sweater. Thanks.

0: Okay, villain theme song reveal. mine is Army of Me by Björk, because on a nerdy music theory level, it's in the Locrian mode, which is the like most dissonant mode of the diatonic scale.
1: Wow.
0: Basically, it's got a flattened fifth, and the interval between the root and the flattened fifth is called a tritone, which is like the most dissonant thing ever.
1: Ooh.
0: In Western music, anyway. And that's why it sounds so evil. And it's so awesome. It bangs. I love this song.
1: Yeah, Björk. Awesome.
0: And if you complain, just know my villain will come out.
1: The villain is coming out. Yes, of course, we're listening to Björk with Army of Me in preparation for Travelling Tunes, which is coming up very shortly. We're talking villainous tracks. And if you want to shout one out, text it through. 5395 is a number.

0: Strap yourself in and adjust your mirrors for maximum visibility. It's time for Traveling Tunes with Dr. Kirsten Zemke.
1: Well, well, well, it is Traveling Tunes time, and we should have Dr. Kirsten Zemke on the line. Morena.
2: Morena, kia ora. Yeah, all working?
3: Yeah, we got ya.
1: Yeah, you're good. We're doing this a little bit of a different way than we usually do it, but we're still just as excited. We're talking villain tracks.
2: Yeah, I mean, I came across this and I thought, oh, that's funny, that's a cute thing, you know, songs from villains. But, oh my goodness, there was so many villain playlists. And I guess it just shows, I guess, how creative people are being with playlists. Like, I guess, you know, we haven't fully talked about this before, but that's the way people are expressing themselves, is grabbing and choosing different songs, you know, formulating them. And there's lots of different kinds of villain playlists. There's like the villain origin story. There's the I'm entering my villain era. there's the anthem for walking out. I mean, but yeah, people are really getting, I guess it's because, you know, we do listen to music to express different things. I guess for me, I'm more imagining if I was putting it on a TV show or a movie, you know, what things I would choose. But so there's just lots of different creative ways that people can play with music, you know, outside of just, oh, I'm going to write a song and create it. But I guess it's almost sort of like a remixing, you know, like mixing the tracks in your life to fit something that you want.
1: Yes, to kind of almost emulate something that, you know, hopefully you're not out there being villainous.
2: Well, that's right. But you can have a bit of dark confidence or just, you know, not putting up with this anymore, you know, you're right, you're not going to blow things down. But, you know, you even think like Taylor Swift has sort of made, her songs are a bit like that, you know, I'm going to blow stuff up because somebody hurt me. Billie Eilish, you know, like even, you know, are sort of like pop girlies, you know, are sort of getting angry at things.
1: Even they feel a bit villainous too. Normalized.
4: I think we knew that about Taylor Swift.
1: Oh, yeah.
4: No shade.
1: Oh, Rosetta. Well, which track do you want to kick us off on this evil interlude of breakfast?

0: It's so good.
1: So much drama.
2: Yeah, I think you need your knee-high spiky black boots and your slinky bodysuit. I don't know if I would put that on, but just feeling bad.
1: Yeah. Really good.
2: Now, this next one leans into, I guess, you know, because there's really great Disney villain songs or, you know, Darth Vader, the beautiful Imperial March from the Star Wars movie. There's a Rocky Horror Picture Show, Sweet Transvestite. You know, there's Mr. Grinch, you know, there's the sort of more cartoony ones. But this track by Screamin' Jay Hawkins, Spellin' You, was actually a pop hit. He actually meant it originally, was intending to do more of like a pop lovey song, apparently, with this. Uh-huh. This is back from 1956. But he became like a fully sort of theatrical star, would emerge from a coffin. He's sort of one of the original sort of gothy, shock rocky stars. And I thought the people that, the other man that did Oogie Boogie and Nightmare Before Christmas and Audrey 2 sort of was emulating this sort of vibe sound as well.
0: Mm. I like it. Sorry, you go, Rosetta.
1: I was going to say like an accidental evil situation.
0: Well, that's the thing. I like the thought of someone sitting down and being like, right, love song, love song, love song, and then just creating a completely evil track.
2: Yeah, but I guess that's that, you know, the origin story thing. You know, you something bad happened to you and you're trying to get over it, but you're like, ugh, you know?
0: Yeah.
1: I have to say, I put a spell on you. I think this might be controversial because, you know, the original is, it's great, but I think Nina Simone does the best version of this.
2: Yes, yeah, she's awesome too.
1: Yeah.
0: I'm pretty sure that New Zealand band, the Ladi Das, did a really good version of that.
2: Oh, really? Awesome.
0: Yeah, beautiful. We're getting some great shout-outs in the text line, but first we'll have a little listen to this.

0: spell on you.
1: It's got some solid evilness to it.
2: But it's still a very brokenhearted song. It's hurt.
1: And I guess like yearning and devotion and
2: all
1: that villainous stuff.
2: What are people saying?
1: We had some good shouts. We've had a couple of Beastie Boys tracks. Tough Guy, Heart Attack Man. Of course, the classic Red Right Hand, Nick Cave.
2: Oh, yeah.
1: Yeah. That one's...
2: Yeah, it's good. Everyone's reveling in the darkness, and this is a good outlet for it, rather than actually doing
1: It's a great outlet for it.
3: Don't do a bad thing. Listen to a scary song instead.
2: Yeah,
1: definitely.
2: Or make a playlist.
1: We've had a Tom Waits shout, which I feel is fair.
2: You could
1: almost do any of them.
2: Well, that's right, and that's like the bang bang. You're just getting that sort of almost like a Western cowboy-ish sort of vibe of just, the outlaw.
1: Yeah.
2: Just going out.
1: Totally. Well, it's nice to see people putting together tracks and orders that make us feel, sinister.
2: Well, yeah, but, just working through the pain.
1: Totally. What's our last track here today, Kirsten?
2: The last track is Cage the Elephant, Too Late to Say Goodbye, a band from Kentucky that ended up in the UK. This one, people feel sort of an origin story one. It's actually about the real breakup of the singer. It's got a Bonnie and Clyde vibe, some people think. So this farewell to the first marriage.
1: Wow. Oh, my gosh. That's kind of devastating now you say that.
2: Yeah.
1: Maybe all villains are just broken hearts.
2: That's right. They're just good people inside.
1: Okay, well... My life has been changed.
3: Hurt people, yes.
1: Thank you so much for Travelling Tunes this week, Kirsten. It's been really lovely exploring our inner evilness.
2: That's right.
1: All right, have a great week, and we'll catch you next Friday.
2: Okay, bye.

0: That was Traveling Tunes with Dr. Kirsten Simke.
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6: Right, villain track reveal.
7: Oh!
6: It had to be the one, the only, Tammy Nielsen.
7: Yeah.
6: This is off Neon Cowgirl. It's You're Gonna Fall featuring JD McPherson. And oh my gosh, it was in an episode of Brokenwood. Oh my gosh, I'm getting so excited, I'm stuttering. And she wrote it for the Plankton movie. And then they chose Brett McKenzie's track. I mean, fair.
7: Classic. I do feel as though those country stars write an evil song like nobody's business, eh?
6: Totally.
7: It's the drama of it all.
6: All right, let's have a little listen to this. Oh, it's so good.

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1: Atamaria, good morning. Kokesta toku ingoa, kotewaru karaka, it's 8 o'clock. A 5.9 magnitude earthquake struck just north of Te Anau last night at 9:15. After the earthquake, a tsunami warning was issued by the National Emergency Agency for residents along the coast, which was withdrawn after around half an hour. The quake was followed by multiple milder aftershocks, which continued later into the evening. Damage seems fairly minimal at the moment, with some minor cracking to buildings, but no sustained long-term consequences at the present. The Labour Party is refusing to currently commit to a Greens policy that would automatically enrol new employees in unions. Opponents, such as the ACT Party, say that the policy is equivalent to government coercion and removes employees' freedom of choice. When asked about their position on the policy, the Labour Party merely stated that they supported unions and will release their union policies in due course. The Green Party says that the bill will address declining union membership and weakened bargaining power, with employees having to deliberately opt out of unions rather than opting in. Ka whakawhiti ki tāwahi ināianei, in international news, the United States aims to implement tariffs on Brazilian imports such as sugar, steel, paper and clothing under Section 301 of US trade law from the 22nd of July. Nonetheless, products like beef, coffee and some oil and gas are exempt. The US claims that Brazil has engaged in unfair trade practices, despite running a $14.4 billion trade surplus with Brazil in 2025. Brazilian President Luiz Inácio Lula da Silva rejects the allegations as politically motivated. Both countries claim they remain open to negotiations despite rising trade tensions. And the UK Labour Party is cutting foreign aid as much as 90% to some countries, as revealed in the country's Foreign Office's annual report. The cuts include 90% for Mozambique, 80% for Rwanda and Sierra Leone, and 49% for Somalia. The justification for these cuts came earlier this year, with Labour politicians claiming that the money would be better spent on defence. Foreign Secretary Yvette Cooper says that while spending is dropping, the UK's ambition and effort will remain high. The decision has been criticised by rights groups domestically, who say the money is being taken away from those who need it the most. Ara te kawe pūrongo, that's the news.
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1: Āne ngā tohu huarere mō tēnei rā, your weather report for today. Partly cloudy and more sunny periods with chance of a shower, west-southwest to southwesterly winds. A high of 16 degrees and an overnight low of 11 degrees. Sunrise today was at 7:30 this morning. Sunset is at 20 minutes past 5 this evening. Āne ngā tohu huarere mō te rā whakaata, your weather forecast for this weekend. Rā horoi, Saturday, partly to mostly cloudy, with a few patchy light showers possible, west-south-westerly winds. Rā tapu Sunday, mostly fine, with partly cloudy and sunny periods, but chance of a shower, south-westerly winds becoming south-easterly. And that's your news and weather. Ko Kasta tōku ingoa. The time is now 3 minutes past 8.
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3: Mwahahaha, Ali Surf.
6: Whoa.
3: Did you like that?
6: Yeah, I did. It's a real good Friday vibe.
3: Yeah, just a little bit evil. We've been talking villain tracks on Travelling Tunes.
6: Oh, that's fun.
3: Do you have one that comes
6: villain track? Oh. Do I have one that comes to mind?
3: Yeah, have you got one?
6: I can't off the top of my head, sorry.
3: Oh, okay.
6: Music.
3: We stitch you up here as well, 8 in the morning. Another one that I was thinking of is their Earth Tongue album. So good.
6: Oh, they've got some great villain tracks.
3: Yeah, they really do, right? They really, yeah, really, yeah, do. Anyway, how are the waves? Hopefully not evil.
6: The waves are never evil. They're just sometimes a bit rungus, and it's a little bit rungus out west coast today. We've got well overhead swell building to double overhead, with moderate to strong onshore winds, so the conditions will be a bit rough, a bit messy out there. So yeah, not really the one. This morning, maybe a little bit more calm, but yeah, definitely getting pretty crazy this afternoon. High tides at 7:30 this morning, low tides at 6:15, probably like 1 2 out of 10 on the west coast. Pretty similar all weekend as well. East coast is looking pretty small today, pretty much the exact opposite. Maybe enough of a wave far enough north to get around waist high. It is lovely clean conditions out there, so it's like, so it's just like nice and flat and calm, and so, you know, swim time maybe. Weekend is looking pretty small, but will still be those nice calm conditions. Today, high tides at 9 this evening, low tides at 3:30. I reckon if you find a little wave, it could be like a 5 out of 10, but probably most spots would be too small, so 1 out of 10.
3: Was that a 1 out of 10 on both coasts?
6: It's not. Well, you've got to go a little bit further. I reckon you'd find a little log wave up there.
0: Now that's bonus.
6: That's bonus.
0: Ellie Surf.
3: I've asked Ellie if she could think of a
0: villainous track. I've just come from the Whatipaku and I was going to ask that, but you couldn't think of anything.
6: No.
0: But then it's not in a surfer's nature to be evil, eh?
3: Yeah.
6: Yeah, we're just chill.
3: So true.
0: I was thinking another one that I thought of before was Cell Block Tango from Chicago for my music theater nerds. Because women killing their husbands doesn't get much better than that.
3: Actually, a moment of inspiration struck with Ellie where I was like, oh, wait a minute. That whole Earth Tongue album.
0: Oh, yeah. Dungeon Vision.
3: Yeah.
0: Wow. Awesome.
3: So good. Okay, Ellie. Well, we hope you have a good weekend, despite the tragic conditions on both coasts. And we'll catch up with you on Monday, eh?
6: Sounds good.
3: All right. Bye-bye.
6: Bye-bye.
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7: Kawabunga, friend.

0: Well, we are staying on a bit of an evil vibe, eh?
1: It's taken me.
0: It's good. I like it. This new Saul Williams is very ominous. It's called Conspiracy.
1: More Mother and Ganja Sufi. So good.
0: Mm-hmm.
1: Great track.
0: Before this, we had Nemesis Dub Systems.
1: Oh, yeah.
0: Someone was talking about villainous dubstep in the text line. What to fight and what to report. And I thought, oh, not dubstep, but Nemesis Dub Systems. It's like as villainous as it can get. Golden Dream Nightmare on Simon Street. Lots more exciting stuff coming up. Very soon we're going to launch into this giveaway of the brand new Steve Lacy album, which is out today. We've got a copy on vinyl to give away to one lucky B-card holder. So keep it locked. Also, we've got This Is How We Brew It. Charlie's coming up for a corridor. A ticket to Courtney Barnett. From the Crate. It's all go, isn't it?
1: Yeah, there's lots on, and it's all good. We love it. This track's so good. All right, well, stay tuned. Maybe some brand new Steve Lacy sooner than you think.

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9: He's a bit of a joker. 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
1: You're so welcome.
0: Oh, sorry.
1: You're welcome.
0: Before that, we had Lady Shaka with Pastor 685. Oh my God, that song just bops so good. It's from the Save Neck of the Woods compilation put out by Nympho, which you can still get. And, oh, lovely little sounds of a filter being poured by Charlie. Yamo. This is how we brew it coming up very soon. But yes, this is a reminder. We are giving away a copy of the brand new Steve Lacy album out today on vinyl. So if you'd like some free wax and you've got a B card, or you are super speedy and head to 95bfm.com/sign up to get one right now, you could be winning it. 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It's all you gotta do. Okay, it's time for the news headlines, and then we're gonna talk about all things cafe. 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
3: Air fire. Okay, now coming up in the news on the hour. South Island unions are meeting with locals to discuss potential takeover plans of their largest port. A group of doctors contend that restrictions on puberty blockers for young individuals who are gender non-conforming are unethical and harmful. Smoking levels in Australia have dropped to their lowest rate ever, and the United Nations High Commissioner for Refugees have reported that more than 500 Rohingya refugees are missing after two boats vanished off the coast of Myanmar. Whakarongo tonu mai, stay tuned for these stories in full and more on the hour.
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0: What are you giggling about over there, you two? I'm driving the desk and you two are giggling away.
1: Charlie just poured me a filter coffee and I said, if I was like really good at life, would I be able to tell what coffee this is by smelling it? And then I gave it a good sniff, and he was like, maybe the country. And I was like, oh. And then he was like, taste it. And I tasted it, and I got it wrong 3 times in a row.
0: Is it the Kenyan?
4: No.
0: Oh.
4: No.
0: It's okay. Well, bugger this.
1: That's the fourth wrong guess.
4: It's the Colombia.
0: Ah.
4: Which is, it's a hard one, but it's kind of, I guess it's got kind of a sweet acidity. And it's quite well balanced, which it's is kind of typical of a Colombian coffee.
0: It's yummy.
1: Good.
0: I guess I sort of tasted a tiny bit of the like funkiness that I got from the Kenyan one.
4: It's similar to the Kenya with the kind of sweeter acidity. Kenya's kind
0: Did
4: of more
0: Did you hear that?
4: Fruit.
0: It's similar to the Kenya.
4: Kenya's probably closer than the Brazil, yeah.
1: I was like, Brazil, Papua New Guinea. No, but then I knew Papua New Guinea was wrong, because Papua New the single origin you guys are running from Papua New Guinea is so distinct.
4: Yeah, but the thing about that is that's not typical of Papua New Guinea.
0: Oh,
1: no, it's not.
4: Yeah, so...
0: Thank you.
1: Probably expert over here.
4: The Papua New Guinea's like, yeah, more kind of earthy and kind of darker usually.
0: Yes.
4: More and less acidity. Same with Brazil. Brazil's more kind of chocolatey and...
1: Yeah. Chocolatey sweet.
4: Yeah.
1: Yes.
4: Yeah.
1: Yeah.
4: No, we'll get there.
1: Mm-hmm. No, Papua New Guinean coffee is a passion of mine.
0: You're actually much better at lots of the tasting than I am.
1: Like, well, not today.
4: That's hard. Okay. That's super hard. Like, yeah. If someone who works in coffee would struggle, you know?
0: Thank you.
4: It's not an easy thing to do.
0: Okay, you've brought us some beautiful filter coffee, so thank you for that. But you've also brought a little mocha pot, which you're going to talk about today.
4: I did. I brought the mocha pot down, and we're going to kind of give you some brewing tips on...
0: Yes, well, we had people texting, wondering about some tips for their stovetop. And I make a stovetop every now and then at home, so I'm intrigued to hear about this. Are you going to give it? Have you got a list of like your top tips for us?
4: Well, I think we're just going to walk through how I would brew it.
0: Yeah.
4: I think everyone's learned by now I like to go the extra mile with my coffee.
0: Yeah.
4: So we would start when we've been talking about brewing stuff recently, we've been talking about kind of ratios.
0: Mm-hmm.
4: Filter is 60 grams to a litre.
0: Yeah.
4: Espresso is kind of a 1 to 2. Mocha pots are 1 to 10.
0: Mm.
4: So the amount of coffee that you put in the kind of basket, which is the part in the middle, you want to fill that to the top.
0: Mm-hmm.
4: And then you want to kind of weigh it. So that's what I would do. I would, once you know the weight of that, you don't really need to weigh it again.
0: Mm.
4: But they can be quite hard to put onto your scales because they've got kind of a
0: long bit that comes
4: out the bottom.
1: For reference, it looks like the Tin Man's hat, but upside down.
0: Yeah, yeah, or like a funnel.
4: So I would fill it up with coffee. Yeah.
1: I don't know why I went straight to the Tin Man's hat.
0: But good one, Lily.
1: But look.
0: I like yours way better.
1: I was whimsy maxing with my...
0: This is Charlie exposed to us on a Friday morning, eh?
4: Fridays are different, for sure. So I would fill it up to the top.
0: Yeah.
4: And then get a dish or a bowl, put it onto your scale, tip it in, and then you know how much coffee it needs.
0: Yeah, because I was going to say you could weigh the whole bottom bit and then add it, but it's so hard to get it back out after you put it in.
4: You could, yeah.
0: If it's got coffee in it.
4: Yeah, and then I would kind of grind it up. We times it by 10, mm-hmm. and then we know our water. We want our water to be boiled.
0: So
4: boil the kettle first.
0: Okay.
4: Yeah.
0: Because I always sort of just do hot water to make it faster anyway, but I'm not
4: It's actually better if you do hot water.
0: Oh, yeah, why is that?
4: Starts the extraction kind of straight away.
0: Right.
4: It starts the brewing process instead of like, it would be a really slow curve, I guess, if it was from cold.
0: Right.
4: But if you put it in hot, it's kind of a more kind of even extraction.
0: Mm-hmm.
4: But then, so we want to fill it up with the hot water, but we don't want to fill it above, there's kind of a little valve on the side.
0: Yeah.
4: We want to make sure it's underneath that.
0: But are you measuring your water as well?
4: Yeah.
0: Okay.
4: Yeah. But you know what I'm like.
0: Yeah.
1: Get that 1 to 10 ratio.
4: 1 to 10 ratio, yeah. So we weigh the coffee, then we times that number by 10. We add that amount of boiled water into the bottom.
0: Mm-hmm. Yeah.
4: We put it onto our stove with the lid up so we can watch it brewing. And then I tried to demonstrate, but the lid on the one I brought in won't stay up. So, but then we have
0: my
4: it on
0: one.
4: A...
0: The handle's like broken off, so I'm always doing like a dodgy situation with like a butter knife and the spout to like flip it open.
4: But you want to be able to watch it kind of brewing.
0: Yeah, because it should be smooth and not bubbling.
4: Yeah, so you want it on a low heat, actually, really low, and then it should come out nice and slowly. If it starts to kind of spit at all, then you want to turn it off, and some people even put like a damp cloth or run it under cold water just to try to slow it down.
0: Right, okay.
4: Yeah, so you're in control of the speed of the extraction, which is kind of cool. You might even, as soon as it starts pouring, you might turn the flame off completely. And then it'll kind of, it will all come through and you'll brew it. I usually have mine as a long black, so it's kind of, it's more punchier than a filter, but it's not quite an espresso, but it's probably closer.
0: I like a stovetop black, to be honest.
4: Yeah.
1: Yes, yeah.
4: Yeah, so a bit of hot water in your cup and then pour it on top. And
0: I just do a straight coffee
4: sometimes. Straight,
0: I'm hardcore. Yeah. okay, awesome. So I have a couple of questions, actually.
4: Yeah, cool.
0: How much, I mean, I know that you get them in lots of different sizes, but on average, how much do the little baskets actually hold of coffee? Or like, how much are you putting in your one normally?
4: This one's around 25 grams.
0: Okay.
4: Yeah, but it depends. I mean, we went out on this guy's sailboat a couple, like a month ago.
1: Bougie?
4: Not really. It was kind of like the barefoot,
0: awesome!
4: Like pirate style sailing, which was cool.
1: That sounds fun.
4: But he had the biggest one I've ever seen.
0: Whoa,
4: it was like, it was like 2 foot tall.
0: Oh my God.
1: Charlie's
0: like a shisha.
1: Holding his hands out, kind of the size of a toddler.
4: It was insane. I've never seen one that big.
0: Yeah. Whoa. Crazy.
4: It was cool.
0: That's so awesome.
4: They come in a lot of sizes. Yeah, that's why I would measure it and weigh it.
0: Mm-hmm. Mm. Also, one thing I always wonder is because you're not supposed to let it bubble.
4: Yeah.
0: I never quite know when it's like fully finished and all the coffee's out because it'll start spitting, but then it's like, oh, if I let it go too long or is it too hot or like, how do I quite know
4: when to call it? It should go right through the process.
0: Yeah.
4: Even if it's, so as soon as it starts bubbling, if you turn it off, you shouldn't have to turn it back on again, really.
0: Okay.
4: I would just leave it at that point.
0: Okay, right.
4: So
0: it gets to a point where it'll just keep extracting even if it's not on the heat sort of thing.
4: Yeah.
0: Does it make sense?
4: Yeah, I know exactly what you mean.
0: Yeah.
4: That's the trickiest part about it, I guess, is kind of being in control of the heat of the, on the bottom.
0: And like knowing when to call it.
4: Yeah, that's going to affect the extraction.
0: Mm-hmm.
4: The other thing you can do, if you want to be really bougie, is you can put an AeroPress filter
0: What?
4: Over here.
0: Oh my god, crazy.
4: Yeah.
0: Is that for more even extraction?
4: Cleanness of cup. Okay. It filters out kind of some of the...
0: Yeah, because sometimes it's a bit dirty.
4: Yeah. Yeah, it can be. And that's just like extra body, right?
0: Yeah.
4: You know, we talked about body being the amount of coffee that's kind of suspended in the water. If you put a filter on, then... Yeah, that helps filter.
0: So you could almost say that the spectrum, Millie, of body of a cup of coffee is like body is tea to like thick with two C's. For 100%. The Gen Z's out there.
1: Yeah. Oh, that's amazing. Cool.
0: Awesome. I feel like the thing with Stovetop is it's a bit of like if around and find out. Because you're controlling the extraction, so it's not really like a matter... Like, time isn't really so much a factor, right?
4: No, yeah, you're not really measuring time, no, which is a bit different to the others. You're more kind of watching it.
0: Yeah.
4: And kind of...
0: A good test of intuition.
4: Yeah, for sure, and I'm sure it's someone everyone's done, you know, they're very, like, common household. If you go away and stuff, there's usually either a plunger or a moka pot, so...
0: Yes, and moka pot, definitely, it's like, if you can't make espresso at home, but you want something along those lines, it's like...
4: Yeah, definitely the closest, especially camping and stuff as well, you know, it's super... If you really want a long black and a filter or a plunger just won't cut it, then, yeah, moka pot's the one.
0: Yes, for you hardcore guys out there. Speaking of hardcore, I've chosen a kind of hectic club track to go with our moka pot vibes, but we are giving away this week the 830 standard blend, which we've been talking about all week. We're going to draw a winner at the end of the show today, so dear listeners, if you want to get going with brewing some moka pot at home, standard blend's probably a good idea, eh, for moka pot?
4: Definitely, yeah, any of the blends go really well. Standard's probably going to give you the most kind of flavour.
0: Yep.
4: Yeah.
0: So definitely a blend is where you want to go if you're doing moka pot.
4: Nah.
0: No? You could do single origins?
4: Yeah, but same with anything though, I guess. Yeah, same with espresso as well. Kind of blends, probably more stable, but if you want to be adventurous, then yeah, the singles go really well.
0: Cool. All right, the world's your oyster if you've got a moka pot. If you want to win that bag of the 830 standard blend, which has got tasting notes of cocoa, sweet vanilla and orange blossom, and beans from Colombia, Papua New Guinea and Brazil... All you have to do is send us a text with your name and your B-card number and 830. 830 is one word with one T in the middle. And you can also use the code 95BFM at the checkout to get 10% off from 830's website. Wahoo! Thank you, Charlie.
4: Thank you.
0: Thanks, beautiful coffee. Charlie. Thanks for the filter. That was a nice bonus.
1: Good. Yeah, delicious.
0: Have an awesome weekend. We're going to listen to a track called Year of the Horse by Brenda. Thank you. By...
1: Oh, wait.
0: Anything else? Brenda's from Colombia, and they're really awesome. Here we go.

0: This is a brand new one from Ezra Collective featuring Par Saliu. Only Love is the name of this track. Kei te whakarongo koe ki te reo irirangi poho. You're listening to BFM. This is Breakfast with you until 10 o'clock. Hope you're having an awesome start to your ramere. Whakapā mai, get in touch and let us know if you are, or if you aren't, and if there's anything we can do to help. 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If you missed out, you just have to go and spend some putia at any good record store and pick it up. Otherwise, stay tuned for a chance to win a ticket to see Courtney Barnett as well in November. Oh, Millie's just walked in full, with a handful of treats. Wahoo! 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Keep it that way.
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1: A te marie, good morning. Ko kaste toku ingoa, ko te iwa karaka, it's 9 o'clock. Oh, this is strange. There's no news.
2: No news, you say?
1: Well, it's difficult to say. There's sort of technological difficulties that are making the news very difficult to read. Oh, hold on.
2: What's this? Justin?
1: Wow.
2: Breaking news?
1: RCS just closed. This is terrifying.
2: Oh, no. Shall we have a song instead?
1: Yeah.
2: Okay. Well, I did load up Shopping Cart for after the news, but let's just do it now, I reckon. This is Shopping Cart from Parallel Dance Ensemble in honor of Coco Solid doing awesome stuff on Instagram, her culture work business on the stories. If you haven't tapped in, get amongst it. There was a Twitch stream last night and it's a really interesting corridor about the landscape of arts funding at the moment. Tap in.

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1: Ata Marie, good morning. Ko kesta toku ingoa, ko te iwa karaka, it's 9 o'clock. South Island unions are meeting with locals to discuss potential takeover plans of their largest port. DP World, a subsidiary of an investment company for the government of Dubai, has announced a proposal to purchase Lyttelton Port. The Maritime Union of New Zealand voiced concerns around privatisation and the impact this will have on the local community. The port saw more than $7.5 billion in exports in the last financial year. And a group of doctors contend that restrictions on puberty blockers for young individuals who are gender non-conforming are unethical and harmful. According to research, puberty blockers help lessen anxiety and depression. Therefore, medication should continue to be accessible under specialised medical supervision. They contend that the criteria shouldn't be higher than those for other paediatric illnesses, although they do advocate more long-term study. The High Court has temporarily stopped the restrictions from going into effect, while the Professional Association for Transgender Health Aotearoa contests the government's attempted ban through a legal review. Ka whakawhiti ki tāwahi ināianei in international news, smoking levels in Australia have dropped to their lowest rate ever. The Australian Institute of Health and Welfare looked into the rates of both smoking and vaping across the country in its National Drug Strategy Household Review. Daily smoking for those above the age of 14 dropped in 2025 to 5.6%, far exceeding the national target of less than 10%. Overall nicotine use also dropped to 15.2%, down from 17.4% in 2022. Cancer Council Australia says the reduction has been the result of multiple programs including taxation, public education and advertising restrictions. And the United Nations High Commissioner for Refugees have reported that more than 500 Rohingya refugees are missing after two boats vanished off the coast of Myanmar while escaping conflict. Around 530 people were on board the ships when they left Rakhine in late June. One of them is thought to have sunk on the 8th of July. The Rohingya, a persecuted Muslim minority, are still fleeing violence and the ongoing civil war in Myanmar. Many travelled from crowded refugee camps in Bangladesh before deciding to leave by boat. Arā te kawe pūrongo, that's the news.
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1: Āne ngā tohu huarere mō tēnei rā, your weather report for today. Partly cloudy and more sunny periods with a chance of a shower, west-southwest to southwesterly winds, a high of 16 degrees and an overnight low of 11 degrees. Sunrise today was at 7:30 this morning. Sunset is at 20 minutes past 5 this evening. Āne ngā tohu huarere mō te rā whakaata, your weather forecast for this weekend. Rāhoroi, Saturday, partly to mostly cloudy with a few patchy showers, or patchy light showers possible, west-southwesterly winds. Rātapu Sunday, mostly fine with partly cloudy and sunny periods, but chance of a shower. Southwesterly winds becoming southeasterly. Arā te tohu huarere, and that's your weather.
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1: Āne ngā āhuatanga o Tangaroa mō tēnei rā, your surf report for today. Ki te tai rāwhiti on the east coast, up to 4 foot east swell with light offshore southwesterlies. Taipari high tide is at 9 this evening, while Taitimu low tide is at 3:30 this afternoon. Score is 5 out of 10. Ki te tai Hoauru on the west coast, up to 7 feet of southwest swell, with moderate cross onshore southwesterlies. Taipari high tide is at 11:30 this morning, while Taitimu low tide is at 5:45 this afternoon. Score is 2 out of 10. And that's your news, weather and surf. Thanks to Angus and Gabby for writing the news bulletin. Ko kesta tōku ingoa. The time is now 9 minutes past 9.
4: Thank you, Angus and Gabby as well.
5: Yep, shot to you. I'm glad that we got the news eventually.
4: Yeah.
1: I'm glad it didn't have permanent tech issues. That would have been disastrous.
5: And sad.
4: Nah, we're all good, guys. It's all good, good. Okay, let's hear a brand new one from Cindy, shall we? Out today, alongside the announcement of an album. Wahoo.
5: Really?
4: Yes, new Cindy album, The Way I Do, is going to be released on September 4th. That's awesome. So we're going to listen to their new single, Sunsets Don't Excite Me, and then we're going to listen to some Crook and just get real ruckus in anticipation of what I'm sure will be an unruly and awesome mosh at Fancy New Band at the Tuning Fork on the 31st of July. If you don't have it in your calendars, you need to rectify that immediately. 31st of July, the Tuning Fork. We'll see you there. Awesome lineup. Crook, Top Shelf, The Bright Ideas, Evie Bamford. It's going to be huge. Cheap tickets too, and the opportunity to donate as we move up the road to Karangahape Road. Booyah! Time for Cindy.

0: A Little Bit of Sun is the name of this track.
1: I love this song. It makes me feel like laying out on the lawn doing a big stretch.
0: Getting a little bit of sun.
1: And the sunshine, yeah.
0: Yeah, new one from Emir and Ugneuma. Before this we had Coupe de Grasse from Crook. Before that we had brand new one, Sunsets Don't Excite Me from Cindy. Now I think it's high time we had another prize.
1: Yeah, definitely.
0: If you're thinking, oh my god, is that Courtney Barnett playing in the background? You're dead right. If you'd like a single pass to see her play, so it's your last chance to win today, actually. So I'd be getting texting to 5395, your name and your B card number, and Courtney Barnett. If you want to go and see her play at the Auckland Town Hall on the 20th of November, touring her brand new album, Creature of Habit.
1: Yes, and bonus points if you can tell us something that you've been learning to do recently. Rosetta's trying to teach me how to yo-yo.
0: You're almost there.
1: Really bad at it.
0: No.
1: No, I've gone back.
0: You've been practicing in the background.
1: Massive steps backwards.
0: I'm quite good at yo-yoing, but I'm no Sam Harmony. That guy's got tricks.
1: You're awesome at yo-yoing. Child of whenever, you know. You'll be a child of way back.
0: Yes, text in if you want to win.

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6: Bro, let's go out this weekend. 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

pronouns you want to go.

D Tyrone with Heavenly Body here on 95BFM Breakfast. Keep those texts rolling in if you want to win our last ticket to Courtney Barnett on the 20th of November. Some great things that you're all learning how to do. Good for all of you picking up new hobbies and such, taking on new projects. I feel inspired. Also, some great stories about Courtney Barnett. Someone says, I wouldn't say I broke up with a long-term partner because of Courtney Barnett, but she did hate her and I loved her. So when I hear her now, it reminds me that sometimes music can point out your loves and divisive hates like nothing else. So true. You don't have to have the same music taste, but hating Courtney Barnett is simply a bad take. So if that's not a red flag, I don't know what is. Okay, Maisie Ricca with Tu Puru Puru, the Teddy edit as part of the Matariki remixes, released last week on SoundCloud. From the Crate coming up, and a winner drawn for Courtney Barnett very soon.

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4: No mai hoki mai, kei te whakarongo koe ki te reo irirangi poho, he parakuhi tēnei. Ngā mihi nui, 8:30 Coffee Roasters. You're listening to BFM Breakfast with you for another 25 minutes. And it's time for From the Crate. But first, I'd like to say congratulations, Guy. You've got a ticket to see Courtney Barnett at the Auckland Town Hall on the 20th of November. What's Guy learning how to do? Learning how to fade clothes. Currently soaking in salt water and pumice in a barrel in the back of my car.
5: Awesome.
4: I think Courtney Barnett would appreciate that, to be honest.
5: So cool. Can you wear your faded clothes to Courtney Barnett and Rosetta
4: we'll recognise
5: and I?
4: You.
5: I'm
4: sure you'll be the only person wearing faded jeans to Courtney Barnett.
5: I'm loving hearing about what everyone's learning. I think you're never too old and, you know, you're never too unclever to learn.
4: That's beautiful.
5: Take it from me, still can't yo-yo.
4: Oh, hey, not yet. Not yet.
5: You'll get not there. Not yet. There's been many attempts.
4: You're
5: this
4: improving
5: morning.
4: By the minute.
5: I did get it up and down like a couple of times.
4: Yeah, I saw it. It was awesome.
5: Thank you.
4: Okay, let's do this.
6: From the Crate, thanks to your friendly neighbourhood record store, Southbound Records.
4: Morena Cam.
7: Morena.
4: How are you?
7: Good. How are you guys?
4: Yeah, good. What do you think of our little temporary studio setup?
7: Yeah, it's really cozy, actually. It's quite nice.
8: Yeah, it's cool, eh?
7: I like it. Yeah, you guys have got the got the coziest vibe going in a nice little space. And
4: yeah,
7: it's good to know that you have a yo-yo around.
4: Oh yeah, always need to be in close proximity
7: the
4: to a yo-yo.
7: The face you just made told me everything I need to know about a yo-yo.
4: Of course. Oh, don't get it twisted. I'm really good at yo-yo.
7: I'm sure.
8: Rosie is really good at it.
7: Okay, great.
4: She's really good.
5: She's really good.
4: We've got some brand new wax to talk about.
7: Always some good stuff on the shelves. It's Friday, new release day. Always the most exciting day of the week for us. The first one we brought in today is Graham Coxon's Castle Park. This comes as part of a kind of series of reissues that they're doing of Graham Coxon's records. This one was recorded in 2011 and was never released at the time because I believe he was kind of pulled away for some Blur stuff in 2012 when they were releasing The Magic Whip. Mm-hmm. But this was produced by the same producer who did Blur's Think Tank.
4: Mm.
7: So it's a really, really cool sound. He's got like a very mod rockish kind of sound going on this record. If you're a fan of Graham Coxon, this one is definitely kind of true to a lot of the stuff that he was kind of doing in like the early 2000s. Along with some other reissues that have also dropped very recently, we've gotten The Golden D and The Sky Is Too High, I believe it's called. If you're a Graham Coxon fan, come on in, grab some Graham Coxon on wax.
4: Awesome.
7: Yeah.
5: And am I right in thinking that this is forest green colour?
7: Oh, you sure are. This is the limited forest green coloured, and we also have standard black vinyl. So if you're a fan of either,
4: something
7: come on in.
4: Something for everyone. Don't fret, you coloured vinyl haters. It's all going to be okay. Let's listen to Dripping Soul.

0: Beautiful. For the Graham Coxon fans, that's Dripping Soul off of the record Castle Park, which has just been reissued, Cam tells us.
1: Oh, yeah. Graham Coxon fans, or even fans of Blur, come on in.
0: Rise up.
1: Rise up. Show yourselves. London Jazz Classics is the next one we've got in. The first release from Soul Jazz Records. 30 years on, being reissued on beautiful orange vinyl. Mm. This one has become kind of a cult classic in the, well, I guess for soul jazz fans, fans of, the London jazz scene. It's funny because this one was kind of like titled ironically because none of the music is from London. It's not kind of inherently jazz music and none of it was kind of classic at the time. So like it was kind of a bit of an ironic title, but now, funnily enough, it's kind of influenced the London jazz scene a lot. People like Ezra Collective and Shabaka Hutchings have been like heavily influenced by music like this. And they kind of have become classic tunes now. So 30 years on, it kind of is appropriately titled. And we finally have it back on wax. A lot of these tunes as well that are on here became really, really hard to find individually and became super expensive to get on wax because they were so sought after. So if you're a fan of this title, then get your hands on it.
0: And if you like a lot of those sort of newer artists, good to like study a bit about the fucka papa of
1: see where
0: like,
1: the influence is from. For sure, yeah. Because a lot of this stuff is kind of... I mean, this was like jazz dance, the jazz dance scene in London, and a lot of it's kind of like Latin influenced. And there's some funk stuff on there. It's like a really, really great record, and especially, again, to see the influence on a lot of those artists is really, really cool. So, yeah, if you're a soul jazz fan, if you're a fan of that scene, then come on in, get your hands on this one.
2: Yummy.
3: Bright orange vinyl, so much fun.
1: Bright orange vinyl.
3: Yeah, I've got a bright orange record in... It just always makes me happy.
1: It's a good one.
3: Chucking it on.
1: And cute. It plays on any turntable.
0: Ooh! Hot tip. Go to Southbound for the hot tips playing your record.
3: We've got the professionals with us today.
1: Yeah.
0: We've got a track, Bananera, from Emilio Santiago.
1: That's the one.
0: Let's have a listen, shall we?
1: Yeah.

0: Just good funky Latin jazz business, eh?
1: Oh, yeah.
2: So fun.
1: London Jazz Classics from Soul Jazz, back on vinyl.
0: Wahoo.
1: On the shelves now. Nice. On beautiful exclusive orange vinyl.
0: Love's a compilation.
1: Oh, yeah.
0: Several birds, one record, eh?
1: Oh, yeah. And the final that we brought in today.
0: Yeah, how are you going to go about this, Ken?
1: This one's a little interesting. This is Fortiet's alias. Wingdings is the font, and they actually call it the Wingdings Project.
0: The Wingdings.
1: People refer to it as the Wingdings Project, but if you go to look it up anywhere, it's going to just be... Blah, blah, blah, blah, blah.
3: It's going to be... It's kind of giving, like, hieroglyphics.
1: Yeah. It's going to be that.
3: Wait, do that again.
1: It's going to be that. It's going to be... Honestly, the cool thing about owning this physically...
0: So you never have to try and search for it.
1: You never have to try and search for it. And also, looking this up anywhere online or trying to listen to it on streaming or something like that, finding the tracks that you actually want to listen to is, like, it's dang near impossible. Because I was trying to do it last night, and it is so hard to find a track from this record or from this project online, just because they're completely random characters and random fonts, and it's just kind of gibberish. So
0: do you think that's why they did it?
1: Maybe but
0: like,
1: you know,
0: it's increased demand for physical media or something,
1: potentially. And that's awesome, because
0: we're all about it.
1: Yeah, and it's what a great way to own something physically,

0: 2014. Have there been multiple?
1: Karen Hebden.
0: Thank you.
2: Have there been multiple releases under this alias?
3: Yeah, there's been quite a few. And that's again why one of those, it's kind of one of those things where potentially, you know, when you kind of lose things to time on the internet and on streaming and things like that, and then you just kind of never really go back to them. This could definitely be the case with this potentially, because it's so hard to find in general, even on the internet being readily available. So having it physically is really, really cool for one of these releases. So yeah, come on in, get your hands on it.
2: Yeah, the new EP, and if they don't know how to look for it, they'll just ask you about the Fortet.
3: Yeah, we've actually got it in as Fortet.
2: Okay,
3: so,
2: right, cool.
3: So go to the Fortet section, and it's also up on the wall. So,
2: or talk to Cam, he's so friendly.
3: Come in and say hi. Yeah, we'll talk to anyone there. We're all friendly, guys. None of us bite.
2: Yes.
3: Yeah, so Fortet's awesome. Brand new project, brand new alias. Well, not brand new alias, but...
2: Okay, we're gonna listen to the rest of this track, which I'm not gonna try and pronounce. Thank you very much, Cam.
3: Awesome, thanks guys. Cam.
2: Some awesome wax on the shelves today. Everyone, get amongst it. Get out to Southbound this weekend. Buy some physical music.
3: Oh yeah, check out our Southbound. Website, southbound.co.nz.
0: Mm-hmm. Yes.
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0: 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The staff have all gone to watch Rick Breeze play water polo, so that's when we're going to strike. 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Kushti. 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
5: Yeah.
6: Never had a king, and I was that labyrinth, I would have kicked out your face, I would have rabbed you. Oh, that could jump on it as well. Never had a king. Phenomenon one. Phenomenon one. This one dedicated to all bad man. Whether you're from Manchester or London, whether you're from London or Bristol.
7: Someone asked for this track a little while back in the show, like quite a while back.
8: In the evil era, in our evil times. And yeah, I listened to it and I loved it. So here it is. This is Gang from The Bug.
9: I'll never say no to a little bit of dubstep. You know me.
7: Mm-hmm.
9: We've come to the end of the show, just like that. It's been lots of fun. Big mahi to everyone who joined us this morning for various kōrero. Thank you, Dr. Kirsten Zemke, for Travelling Tunes. Thank you, Charlie, from 8:30 for This Is How We Brew It. And thank you, Cam, from Southbound for From the Crate. Thanks to all of our prize winners and prize enterers. Congratulations to Mark, who's won our bag of 8:30 coffee beans.
7: Yeah, well done. 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
9: Everyone else, you can use the code 95BFM at the checkout to get 10% off your bag of beans from 830.com. 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
7: Yeah, thank you to everyone who listened in this week, and thank you to you, Rosetta.
9: Thank you to you, Millie. One whole year in the bag.
7: That was special.
9: That was fun. That was a highlight of my week, to be honest.
7: Yeah, it was awesome.
9: Kia pai te ra whakātai te whānau. Have an awesome weekend. Might see you out there amongst it. Might see you at Karu and Brandon Shiraz tonight at Goblin. I'm looking forward to that show. Sold out. I think there's limited door sales, so if you're super keen, you could get in early. But lots happening out there across our beautiful city this weekend. Get amongst it. And you'll be hearing from us on Rahina Monday.
7: Yeah, bye-bye. Have a great weekend.
9: Keep it locked. Next up is Morning Glory. Booyah! Why do I keep saying booyah today?
7: I quite like it.

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Touching the light, or the light touching you. Long journey started long time ago.

0: got one on the hook. Oh, this one's gonna be huge. We're eating good tonight.
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0: A big-time movie studio called. 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

0: Holly Hebe will light up the stage at the Tuning Fork on July 29th in celebration of her fantastic new EP, Mood Ring. 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